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2: I knew I'd see her around. 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I'd act

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0: 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All right, it is time to jump into group therapy. We do this every Thursday, so make sure you got the iHeartRadio app. Gives you an opportunity to check in with us. Tay, who are we about to talk to here?
1: This is Jessica.
0: All right, fill us in, girl.
2: Yes, yes. I am a Dolphins fan, and my boyfriend is a Patriots fan. And I'm getting really agitated because every time we hang out, he just, like, knocks on my team. And it's just like, I know the Dolphins, we're going to lose almost every game. But, like, that's my team. I'm thinking of breaking up with him, honestly, because he just, like, won't stop.
0: Ooh, that could be a problem.
2: It's huge, yeah, and it's not working. It's really getting on my nerves.
0: All right, well, man. That's tough. I don't even know what to say to that.
1: I know.
0: Over a football team.
1: That's what I mean. Like, I get, like, the whole, you know, competition thing. It can be annoying, but, like, dang, she dropped the, like,
0: If you're leaving him over the football thing, you're leaving him anyway. You were just looking for a reason, right?
1: Yeah, but if he's, like, being mean about it.
0: Yeah, well, then he needs to get beat up. Yeah. Check in now. You could try and help her through this. 1-877-367-4432.
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13: Good Thursday evening. We're looking at a partly cloudy sky as we head into the overnight hours. It is going to be chilly, though, as we drop back to 44. On Friday, look for an increase in cloud cover, high topping out at 70. For iHeartRadio, I'm Future Alert Meteorologist Valerie Smock.
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2: I'm so excited.
1: And we got news through social media that Taylor Swift is debuting her new music video that
2: night. For Patient Zero. I cannot wait. Did you see who is in it?
1: Isn't it like Colin Farrell?
2: Yeah, and Dakota...
1: Fanning.
2: Johnson. Yes, Johnson.
1: South.
2: What?
1: South Dakota. I don't know.
2: No, oh my gosh. It's going to be so good.
1: You don't want to miss the VMAs.

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Hey, it's Bobby Bones. Tomorrow morning at 8:05, an hour with Kenny Chesney in studio. A crazy injury he suffered on stage, the most expensive part of having a stadium tour, and a new album. Kenny Chesney tomorrow on the Bobby Bones Show. Another

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1: Tomorrow, it's Dolly Day. We're celebrating Dolly Parton. We're going to have some fun Dolly content and stuff. Yeah. And if you're like, how's it Dolly Day? It's not her birthday. It's not the anniversary of her passing. It's tomorrow's 9/25.
2: Yeah, I feel like
1: it's 9/25.
2: A lot of cities, too, are going above and beyond. I saw California even like taking it a step further by becoming the first state to officially establish an annual celebration. So that'd be cool.
1: Yeah, because why wouldn't we do that in Tennessee?
2: Right? We should. We need
1: to. We're behind. Yeah. We're behind.

0: It's Bill 95.3, number one for new country.
1: Hey, could you imagine breaking up over a football team?
2: No.
1: I mean, I will say, Skull, the Vikings are 2-0.
2: Gosh.
1: My Vikes.
2: Okay.
1: But to break up over a football team.
2: I understand, though. Like, some fans can get really annoying. Like,
1: Eagles fans can get that way. There's certain Eagles fans that I know that it's like.
2: Is that the only annoying team?
1: If there are certain Eagles fans that, no, the Packers, too.

0: Oh.
1: Anyway. But there's certain Eagles fans I know that it's like, hey, we're only going to win the Super Bowl if you shove your mother in the river. And they'd be like, I'll do it tomorrow at 2 o'clock.
0: Oh, my gosh. See, if that's who she's dating, maybe. Yeah,
1: I can see that. 1-877-367-4432. What are you thinking?
2: I think maybe this is time for a healthy communication.
0: Yeah.
2: See how your relationship goes. You know how they say if you can get over, like, if you can communicate with your partner, maybe they're the one for you. This might be that time. Put it to the test. See if you can communicate.
1: I don't know if I've ever heard that said before, but I appreciate you checking in. 1-877-367-4432. You want to be a part of group therapy.
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1: Well, let's just say, if you have an upset woman, don't laugh at why she's upset. Dave is wanted to chime in about this whole potential breakup over football, liking different football teams.
2: If you're going to break up over arguing on Sunday night football or, you know, Monday night football, I don't know what's going on in that household, but I mean, yeah. It's just a game, you know, even if you're, maybe she didn't grow up with brothers or people busting chops over, you know, when you watch a game, but that's part of the culture as much as hoping they win or lose or, you know, having a couple beers or wings or betting on it. I mean, talking trash is part of it.
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1: Hey, Saturday night, we gonna party. Kenny Chesney coming to roll through, talk about the new album, the tour, and more. Kenny

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1: Tomorrow morning at 8:05, an hour with Kenny Chesney in studio. The crazy injury he suffered on stage, the most expensive part of having a stadium tour, and a new album. Kenny Chesney tomorrow on the Bobby Bones Show. We young.

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1: All right, so
0: not sure what that was. Sorry.
1: I liked it.
0: Anyway.
1: I liked your voice there. Thank you. Vibrato. Is that what they call it?
0: Thank you.
1: Wow. Childhood BFFs.
0: Yeah.
1: They're walking to spread kindness in the sweetest way. It's so cool.
0: It's called In the Fields, a story that's on the way here in a few minutes.

0: mom is helping local families save money with her pop-up children's clothing boutique. I thought this was such a genius idea. Where everything costs between like $1 and $3, right? Brittany Anderson is her name, and she created Be the Village Boutique to provide affordable clothing to local families in need, but also using the proceeds to cover operating costs. And the project has already helped 75 families through its first two community events. She's now encouraging other residents to donate gently used children's clothing and shoes. She's hosting future pop-up events. And, I mean, it's just incredible. And the support of the community is really what is driving this. And she's giving the credit all to the community. But it's really cool to see her come up with this idea and give back as well in such a big way. That's your In the Feels.
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1: What's going on? Wayne D. Tate, love the fact that we are hitting you with another Group Therapy Thursday. We got more of that coming up in a few, but first we're celebrating world premiere country. Kenny Chesney, here's

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1: Group therapy continues. Got a couple fighting over favorite football teams. She likes the Dolphins. He makes fun of the Dolphins.
2: He likes the Patriots.
1: Yeah. Which, okay. It's one of those teams where, like, do you like them just because they were good for years and years and years?
2: Yeah.
1: Like a lot of Lakers fans, like, oh, I love the Lakers. Name five players. Not named Kobe or Shaq. Can't. Oh. Didn't think so.
2: Fisher.
1: Fisher what?
2: What? Dave Fisher? David Fisher?
1: Derek Fisher.
2: Derek. I was close.
1: Big fan over here. You think it's ridiculous about to break up over this, or how do you think this would go down?
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1: Mm-hmm. Mm-hmm. I love that. 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
2: All right. 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
3: 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A cast iron skin.

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1: 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An hour with Kenny Chesney in studio. The crazy injury he suffered on stage. The most expensive part of having a stadium tour. The new album. 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
1: Appreciate you letting us be a part of your night. So apparently, your phone, what's the deal here? Your phone.
2: We're all addicted to our phones.
1: Yeah.
2: Right?
1: But there's something that can help your phone be less addictive.
2: Yes. So this psychotherapist, his name is Nairo. He recommends switching your daily or your display to grayscale, where everything is just basically like black and white. Yeah. Yeah. Everything's right. Super dull and boring because the bright colors is what gives you kind of like that dopamine hit.
0: Oh, for sure.
2: You know? And so every time we open up our phone, we're scrolling, all those bright colors are just making your phone more addictive.
1: Well, make it boring. How about just turn it off and throw it across the room?
2: I might actually try it.
1: It won't help, Tay, for sure.
2: Yeah, probably not.

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1: Hey, could you imagine breaking up over a football team?
2: No.
1: I mean, I will say, Skull, the Vikings are 2-0.
2: Gosh.
1: My Vikes.
2: Okay.
1: But to break up over a football team.
2: I understand, though. Like, some fans can get really annoying. Like,
1: Eagles fans can get that way. There's certain Eagles fans that I know that it's like.
2: Is that the only annoying team?
1: If there are certain Eagles fans that. No, the Packers, too.
2: Oh.
1: Anyway. But there's certain Eagles fans I know that it's like, hey, we're only going to win the Super Bowl if you shove your mother in the river. And they'd be like, I'll do it tomorrow at 2 o'clock.
2: Oh, my gosh. See, if that's who she's dating, maybe.
1: Yeah, I can see that. 1-877-367-4432. What are you thinking?
3: I think maybe this is time for a healthy communication.
2: Yeah.
3: See how your relationship goes. You know how they say if you can get over, like, if you can communicate with your partner, maybe they're the one for you. This might be that time. Put it to the test. If you can communicate.
1: I don't know if I've ever heard that said before, but I appreciate you checking in. 1-877-367-4432. You want to be a part of group therapy.
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Number one preset in the car, lock us in. 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

0: Coming up Friday, Thursday, we got a world premiere courtesy of Kenny Chesney right here. Don't miss out.
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Hey, it's Bobby Bones. Tomorrow morning at 8:05, an hour with Kenny Chesney in studio. A crazy injury he suffered on stage, the most expensive part of having a stadium tour, and a new album. Kenny Chesney tomorrow on the Bobby Bones Show.

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1: Got some big stories coming out of Nashville. 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
1: 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Yeah. We're going to find out what that was here in just under 15 minutes with the iHeart Country Roundup.

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2: All right, so it looks like Garth Brooks is bringing it on home, the newest city to play host to his, you know, tour.
0: Yeah.
2: The Blame It All on My Roots tour, which it's so funny how he's like randomly announcing dates, but I kind of like it too. It keeps us all on the edge of our seats. But the next show he announced is Tulsa, Oklahoma, which is home for him.
0: That'll be fun.
2: I'm probably assuming too Trisha's going to be there, right?
0: I would think so.
2: Performing, yeah. But that's happening on, I almost said September, October 23rd and October 24th. And then he's going to play a matinee on October 25th. So he's got three nights out there.
0: Can I tell you, as I've gotten older, a matinee concert sounds awesome.
2: I know. Doesn't it?
0: Mimosas, Garth Brooks, home by 2 p.m.
2: I agree. Yeah. Okay, next. So as we told you, Miranda Lambert has been teasing her song, Snakeskin Boots. We found out later that it was with Ella Langley. Well, now she dropped the whole track list to her new album, Crisco, which drops next week. But it says that she's got a collab on there with Chris Stapleton, too. So that'll
0: be
2: good.
0: I'm all about that.
2: Yeah. And then last, so it's not yet confirmed by either of these artists. It's just a lot of speculation, but big clues here. So, of course, Ella Langley celebrating her record-breaking hit, Choosing Texas. She was out on the town in Nashville on Tuesday night, and she was also celebrating with Tucker Wetmore. They were seen leaving. What?
0: Leave poor Tuck alone. Man's just trying to enjoy his life.
2: Well, so is Ella. Maybe they're trying to enjoy it together.
0: Maybe they're just friends.
2: I don't know. They left. Okay, so they left this place, right? And both got into the same car. Nobody else was in the car. It was just them two.
0: You know how much gas costs right now? Carpooling with his friends is all of a sudden a bad thing?
2: Just them two? Where's the other friends? Where are the other people at?
0: They're a small friend circle.
2: Oh, no. I'm kind of hoping that this is true.
0: Here we go.
2: That'd be so cute. That's your iHeart Country Roundup with Tay.
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7: Hey, it's Friday, everybody. Welcome to show number 1722. It's After Midnight. I'm your host, Granger Smith. So glad to be back here on the best day of the work week. It's finally Friday. And if that wasn't enough good news for you, I've got some more. Hang tight. I'll read that for you coming up. You're going to want to hear that. I've also got some Nashville news. Ann Hudson rolling in here with some stories about your favorite stars out there in Nashville. And all this here tied up in a whole bunch of really good country music I'm going to play for you. So keep the dial right here. Y'all keep listening.

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Now, I know it's Friday, and that's already really good news, but how about a good news story to go on top of that? Hang on for two songs, and I'll share some with you.

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1: 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Faith shines brighter. Thanks so much for being a part of the

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1: 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An Australian farmer came up with the most on-brand way to propose. 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Then he took his girlfriend, Steph, up in a small plane, pointed out the words, and asked her the big question. She said, yes, of course.
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1: Hey, what's up, my man? This is Cimarron down here in Arizona. Little small town, Arizona. Just getting off work, headed home. Got you on the radio. I want to say what's up, man. Love you. All right, have a good one.
0: What's up, Cimarron? Appreciate you calling, brother. Someday

0: Number one for new country, Bill of 95.3. Ann is about to join us with another round of Nashville news. And what do you got coming up?
1: Oh, no, Granger. We just had Luke Bryan on the show, and you know he had planned 4 stops for his fall farm tour, but had to cancel some. I'll tell you what happened coming up in your Nashville news next. Wow.

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0: news from Nashville's Music Row. It's Ann Hudson.
1: You may recall Luke Bryan being on the show, and he was excited about his 4 fall farm tours. Well, 2 of them had to get canceled after heavy rain left the fields unsafe for fans. Luke's team obviously apologized and urged everyone not to travel to the farms. No word yet if he'll reschedule those 2 shows, 2 of the 4 that he had to cancel. So there appears to be growing tensions behind the scenes of Dolly Parton's estate. TMZ is reporting that Dolly's nephew, Brian Seaver, has been dismissed as head of security after more than 20 years in that position. Brian is also the family member fans saw announce Dolly's passing on social media. According to the report, Brian and his security companies were immediately removed from all of Dolly's properties, with replacement guards taking over her Nashville home, museum, downtown residence, and her warehouse. Brian and his team say the decision was unexpected and unexplained, and that they're accusing those managing the estate of acting in bad faith. Dolly's representatives have not yet commented, and no official reason has been given for his dismissal.
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7: 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It's After Midnight. Hour number two starts right now. Granger Smith here, your host. Whatever the reason you're up late or up early, I'm glad you're here. You're not alone. I've got this question. I hope you call me. I want your opinion. What is something that eases your mind? Something that eases your mind. Let me know if you think about that. 866-607-8383. Plus, Earl Dibble Jr. is coming in here to give us another week of Dip 'em and Pick 'em. That's on the way.

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1: So what is something that eases your mind? I mean, even just listening to people wrestle through this eases my mind.
2: So you're saying, though, when things get crazy, what do you do to kind of level back out?
1: Yeah, and that's all over the map. And sometimes people might not immediately know the answer to that, but this is a good exercise to think, oh, yeah, what do I do to ease my mind? So let's hear this. 866-607-8383.
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0: 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Earl is back with week four of his college football picks and dip 'em and pick 'em. That's coming up in two songs.
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2: 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Not everyone sleeps at night. Some of us think, some of us drive, some of us pray. Granger's with you through it all. Thanks for being a part of the After Midnight family.

0: It's time for Dip'em and Pick'em with Earl Dibbles Jr. on After Midnight. After
1: Midnight. Week 4 of college football is here, and we got 3 big games to talk about. Up first, the Texas Longhorn Steers is heading out there to Knoxville to take on the Tennessee Volunteers. Way back when they got together, them Volunteers came to Texas to fight for their independence. This time, it's for a number one place in college football. And if they smart, hey, I don't think Tennessee volunteering to help out them Longhorn Steers, none. It's time they warm up that voice and sang Rocky Top, winner, Tennessee. Up next, Oklahoma Boomer Sooners is heading into the hedges in Atlanta, hunting for Ugga and them Bulldogs. It seems them Sooners got a good defense, and ain't nobody been able to run the ball on offense. And you got to have an offense to score points, you know. Or maybe they'll just have to do that on defense, too. Shoot. Hey, Ugga, you always at least drop one per year, and I think this is it. Boomer. Last one. Texas M&Ms is heading to Death Valley to take on Lane Kiffin's Kitty Cats at LSU. You know Lane went back to his old team that he left and lost? Shoot. M&Ms lost to Kentucky, too, so both teams got something to prove. Last year, M&Ms went on primetime just like they're doing this year, and they emptied out the whole stadium because they whooped them so bad. Same thing's going to happen again. Winners, M&Ms.
0: Dip'em and Pick'em with Earl Dibbles Jr. For more, follow us on Instagram at After Midnight Granger Smith.
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6: 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I'm Granger Smith, your host. We're going to talk about some things that went down on this day in history coming up, plus some Nashville news with Ann Hudson, stories about those country stars out there in Nashville and what they're up to. Hang tight for all of this early on a Friday. 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

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It was on this day that America started the 8-hour workday. Do you know who did it? I'll share more with you in history, plus some other things that went down coming up in two songs.

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0: talking about history. And he's even got the diploma to prove it. It's time for This Day in History on After Midnight with Granger Smith.
1: On this day, September the 25th, 1789, the first Congress of the United States approved 12 amendments to the U.S. Constitution and sent them to the state for ratification. The amendments, known as the Bill of Rights, were designated to protect the basic rights of U.S. citizens, guaranteeing the freedom of speech, press, assembly, exercise of religion, the right to fair legal procedure, and to bear arms, and that powers not delegated to the federal government were reserved for the states and the people. 1926, Henry Ford announced the institution of the 8-hour workday 5 days a week at the Ford Motor Company. 1970, the Partridge Family premiered on ABC. 1981, Sandra Day O'Connor was sworn in as the first female Supreme Court justice. Some famous birthdays include actor Will Smith, actor Donald Glover, Luke Skywalker Mark Hamill, NBA star Scottie Pippen, actor Michael Douglas, journalist Barbara Walters, and Superman Christopher Reeve. Those are just a few things that went down on this day in history.
0: Thanks so much for hanging out here on After Midnight with Granger Smith.
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0: 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Thanks for locking in here on After Midnight with Granger Smith.

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Yara, I brought this up last hour, and I'm asking your thoughts. What's something that eases your mind? 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
1: Hey, Granger. Hey, man, you're doing great, man. Getting up on this morning grind, heading to work. I'm going to give a big shout out to you, brother, man. Love the show. You and Earl Devil Jr. Y'all got it going on, man. It's a good way to get the morning going.
0: Thanks for the encouragement, brother. Keep on grinding.

0: Number one for new country, Bill 95.3. We've got someone who stays connected to Nashville just for you. Her name is Ann Hudson. Ann, what do you got coming up in Nashville news?
1: This is so cool, Granger. You know, we've been on Ella Langley watch. She just put herself in the same category as Mariah Carey and Whitney Houston. And one more week could give her the record all to herself. That's next in your Nashville news. She drank.

0: Here's what's new in Nashville. Here's Ann Hudson.
1: So Ella Langley is making even more Billboard history, which she was in Texas. The song has now spent 14 weeks at number one on the Billboard Hot 100. That ties Mariah Carey's We Belong Together and Whitney Houston's I Will Always Love You for the longest running number one hit by a woman without another credited artist. So if you exclude holiday songs, that is. And that holiday distinction is important. Mariah's All I Want for Christmas Is You still holds the overall number one record with 22 weeks at number one. But hey, if She Was in Texas stays on top for one more week, Ella will move ahead of We Belong Together and I Will Always Love You and claim that non-holiday record all by herself. So there appears to be growing tensions behind the scenes of Dolly Parton's estate. TMZ is reporting that Dolly's nephew, Brian Seaver, has been dismissed as head of security after more than 20 years in that position. Brian is also the family member fans saw announce Dolly's passing on social media. According to the report, Brian and his security companies were immediately removed from all of Dolly's properties, with replacement guards taking over her Nashville home, museum, downtown residence, and her warehouse. Brian and his team say the decision was unexpected and unexplained, and that they're accusing those managing the estate of acting in bad faith. Dolly's representatives have not yet commented, and no official reason has been given for his dismissal.
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7: Friday, third shifters, you're finishing strong. The weekend right around the corner. I'm glad to be here alongside with you, Granger Smith, your host of After Midnight. I've got this question I've been running down for a few days, and I want to hear from you. What is it in your life that concerns you? You got something in your life that concerns you? Think about that and call me. 866-607-8383. Plus, Earl Dibble Jr. is coming in here to give us another week of Dip 'em and Pick 'em. That's on the way. 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
1: We've been asking this question, what is something that concerns you? And that might seem alarming for a radio program to ask that question on the air. But, you know, this, in a lot of ways, this show is about unity. You know, it's about saying, hey, you're not alone out there. Whatever the reason you're up early or up late and you're listening to this show, whatever it might be, you're not alone. You got worries? Hey, guess what? Other people got worries too. That's what I think I started this question for.
2: No, for sure. You know? Yeah, we'll all be doing different things, but I'll probably share some of the same concerns.
1: Yeah. 866-607-8383.
3: The one thing that does worry about, that I do worry about, is the future, man. Like, you always have to be ambitious. And me, as a young 21-year-old, I have to be ambitious. So I would say the future.
1: At first, he said he's worried about the future, man.
2: The future man?
1: He said the future man.
2: I thought he was going to say something about AI, which
1: That's the future man.
2: Yeah. We have not heard anyone say AI.
1: He said, I'm just worried about the future, man. I think he's talking about AI. I think he's talking about Terminator.
2: Maybe.
1: And to that, I say, me too, brother. 866-607-8383.
4: Hey, Granger, it's Jeff. I'm out here trucking. Main thing that concerns me is my health being out here. Love listening to you. Keep up the good work.
1: Yeah, man, health is a big one. It's very difficult, no matter how strong you are mentally, to get sick or to get a diagnosis and think to yourself, I ain't worried about this.
2: Yeah.
1: It's very difficult to arrive there.
2: Yeah.
1: 866-607-8383.
5: 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That's 866-607-8383 on After Midnight with Granger Smith. Riley Green just released his new album, That's Just Me. 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
0: 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I appreciate you calling tonight. Yeah, this time.

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0: Dip'em and Pick'em with Earl Dibbles Jr. on After Midnight. After
1: Midnight. Week four of college football is here, and we got three big games to talk about. Up first, the Texas Longhorn Steers is heading out there to Knoxville to take on Tennessee Volunteers. Way back when they got together, them Volunteers came to Texas to fight for their independence. This time, it's for a number one place in college football. And if they smart, hey, I don't think Tennessee volunteering to help out them Longhorn Steers, none. It's time they warm up that voice and sing Rocky Top, winner, Tennessee. Up next, Oklahoma Boomer Sooners is heading into the hedges in Atlanta, hunting for Ugga and them Bulldogs. It seems them Sooners got a good defense, and ain't nobody been able to run the ball on offense. And you gotta have an offense to score points, you know. Or maybe they'll just have to do that on defense, too. Shoot. Hey, Ugga, you always at least drop one per year, and I think this is it. Boomer. Last one. Texas M&Ms is heading to Death Valley to take on Lane Kiffin's Kitty Cats at LSU. You know Lane went back to his old team that he left and lost? Shoot. M&Ms lost to Kentucky, too, so both teams got something to prove. Last year, M&Ms went on primetime just like they're doing this year, and they emptied out the whole stadium because they whooped them so bad. Same thing's going to happen again. Winners, M&Ms.
2: Yeah, yeah.
0: Dip 'em and pick 'em with Earl Dibbles Jr. For more, follow us on Instagram at After Midnight Granger Smith.
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8: Finally, Friday, early risers. What's up? Welcome to After Midnight with me, your host, Granger Smith. So grateful you guys have made this America's favorite radio program. And I've got some good news besides that that I want to read for you. Hopefully put a smile on your face early on a Friday. And then Nashville news, Ann Hudson's going to have you covered on that. Stories about your favorite stars in Nashville and what they're up to. All of this coming up soon this hour. Please don't change that station.

Bill 95.3, number one for new country. Now, I know it's Friday, and that's already really good news, but how about a good news story to go on top of that? Hang on for two songs, and I'll share some with you.

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1: Okay, listen to this. An Australian farmer came up with the most on-brand way to propose. Will Henderson planted his canola fields to spell out, "Will you marry me?" with letters so big you could see it from the air. Then he took his girlfriend, Steph, up in a small plane, pointed out the words, and asked her the big question. She said yes, of course.
0: 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We want to hear your good news here on After Midnight. After Midnight. Riley Green just released his new album, That's Just Me. So we thought it would be fun to let you hear it in person. And where better to do that than on the Top Shelf Country Cruise 2027. 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
1: Hey, Granger. Hey, good show, good show. I listen to you every morning going back and forth to North Carolina. This is Michael. Appreciate you. Thank you. Bye-bye.
0: I appreciate you, Michael. Thank you, brother.

0: Bill 95.3, number one for new country. Ann is about to join us with another round of Nashville news. Ann, what do you got coming up?
1: Oh, no, Granger. We just had Luke Bryan on the show, and you know he had planned four stops for his fall farm tour, but had to cancel some. I'll tell you what happened coming up in your Nashville news next.

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1: Late Night Country just hits different. And Granger is bringing the soundtrack to your overnight. Thanks for being a part of the After Midnight family.

0: from Nashville's Music Row. It's Ann Hudson.
1: You may recall Luke Bryan being on the show, and he was excited about his four fall farm tours. Well, two of them had to get canceled after heavy rain left the fields unsafe for fans. Luke's team obviously apologized and urged everyone not to travel to the farms. No word yet if he'll reschedule those two shows, two of the four that he had to cancel. So there appears to be growing tensions behind the scenes of Dolly Parton's estate. TMZ is reporting that Dolly's nephew, Brian Seaver, has been dismissed as head of security after more than 20 years in that position. Brian is also the family member fans saw announce Dolly's passing on social media. According to the report, Brian and his security companies were immediately removed from all of Dolly's properties, with replacement guards taking over her Nashville home, museum, downtown residence, and her warehouse. Brian and his team say the decision was unexpected and unexplained, and that they're accusing those managing the estate of acting in bad faith. Dolly's representatives have not yet commented, and no official reason has been given for his dismissal.
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Hey, thanks for sharing your Friday, or at least part of it, here with me on After Midnight, y'all. Before you take off and get that Friday started, let me remind you, God is great and he is worthy of our praise. I'm Granger Smith, coming to y'all from the Yee Farm in Central Texas. If you want to hang out some more, we can. I'm going to be kicking off Mornings with Granger here in just a few minutes. That's on our new streaming channel called Yee Radio. You can find that in the link of the bio of our Instagram at After Midnight Granger Smith, or just search for

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7: 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Welcome, y'all. I'm Granger Smith, your host. Thank you for making this America's favorite radio program. We're going to talk about some things that went down on this day in history coming up, plus some Nashville news, stories about your favorite stars out there in Nashville with Ann Hudson. All of this here on this final hour of Friday's edition. Hang tight. Don't change the station. Man,

Number one for new country, Bill 95.3. It was on this day that America started the 8-hour workday. Do you know who did it? I'll share more with you in history, plus some other things that went down coming up in Tucson.

0: talking about history. And he's even got the diploma to prove it. It's time for This Day in History on After Midnight with Granger Smith.
1: On this day, September the 25th, 1789, the first Congress of the United States approved 12 amendments to the U.S. Constitution and sent them to the state for ratification. The amendments, known as the Bill of Rights, were designated to protect the basic rights of U.S. citizens, guaranteeing the freedom of speech, press, assembly, exercise of religion, the right to fair legal procedure, and to bear arms, and that powers not delegated to the federal government were reserved for the states and the people. 1926, Henry Ford announced the institution of the 8-hour workday 5 days a week at the Ford Motor Company. 1970, the Partridge Family premiered on ABC. 1981, Sandra Day O'Connor was sworn in as the first female Supreme Court justice. Some famous birthdays include actor Will Smith, actor Donald Glover, Luke Skywalker Mark Hamill, NBA star Scottie Pippen, actor Michael Douglas, journalist Barbara Walters, and Superman Christopher Reeve. Those are just a few things that went down on this day in history.
0: Thanks so much for hanging out here on After Midnight with Granger Smith.
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1: Yeah, my name is Bear. I'm from Madison, Ohio. I'm on my way to work this morning doing a yoder toter. I haul Amish work crews for a living. I love listening to your music every morning. It always gets me up, and I thank you for letting me listen to you.
0: Hey, I appreciate you calling, Ben. Thank you, brother.
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0: Number one for new country, Bill 95.3. We've got someone who stays connected to Nashville just for you. Her name is Ann Hudson. Ann, what do you got coming up in Nashville news?
1: This is so cool, Granger. You know we've been on Ella Langley watch. She just put herself in the same category as Mariah Carey and Whitney Houston. And one more week could give her the record all to herself. That's next in your Nashville news.

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0: Here's what's new in Nashville. Here's Ann Hudson.
1: So Ella Langley is making even more Billboard history, which she was in Texas. The song has now spent 14 weeks at number one on the Billboard Hot 100. That ties Mariah Carey's We Belong Together and Whitney Houston's I Will Always Love You for the longest running number one hit by a woman without another credited artist. So if you exclude holiday songs, that is. And that holiday distinction is important. Mariah's All I Want for Christmas Is You still holds the overall number one record with 22 weeks at number one. But hey, if Jews in Texas stays on top for one more week, Ella will move ahead of We Belong Together and I Will Always Love You and claim that non-holiday record all by herself. So there appears to be growing tensions behind the scenes of Dolly Parton's estate. TMZ is reporting that Dolly's nephew, Brian Seaver, has been dismissed as head of security after more than 20 years in that position. Brian is also the family member fans saw announce Dolly's passing on social media. According to the report, Brian and his security companies were immediately removed from all of Dolly's properties, with replacement guards taking over her Nashville home, museum, downtown residence, and her warehouse. Brian and his team say the decision was unexpected and unexplained, and that they're accusing those managing the estate of acting in bad faith. Dolly's representatives have not yet commented, and no official reason has been given for his dismissal.
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6: Welcome to Friday's show. 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
7: Morning.
6: We're going to play easy trivia in about 3 minutes. The trivia is so easy. For example, fictional cities. What's the name of the fictional place the Black Panther lives?
7: Oh, Wakanda.
6: Yeah. Or fictional country, too. What's the fictional city where the Flintstones live?
7: Ooh. Bedrock.
6: Bedrock is right, yeah.
8: We had no idea.
6: Good job. No, they got that one. Easy trivia. We're going to do that. We have so much more. We have Kenny Chesney coming up later today as well. So big show. Let's get started now.
9: Get your body.

0: All right, time for easy trivia. The category is orange things. Eddie, what fruit is known for being high in vitamin C?
1: An orange.
0: Correct. Amy, what sports uses a ball and plays in the NBA?
2: Basketball?
0: Yeah. The question is, what sports ball is used in the NBA? Yeah, it's easy. Yeah. Abby, what orange-wrapped candy combines chocolate and peanut butter?
2: Reese's.
0: Correct. Peanut butter cups. Lunchbox, what vegetable is Bugs Bunny always eating?
3: Carrot.
0: Correct. Eddie, you win one more, you're the champ.
1: Come on.
0: But Amy, I think he's won three in a row or something.
1: It's crazy. I can't seal the deal.
0: She's easing up. All right, here we go. Famous cartoon characters. And if you miss it, you're out. You'll hear this sound.
4: You've been boned.
0: What cartoon family, Eddie, includes Fred, Wilma, Barney, and Betty?
1: The Flintstones.
0: Correct. Amy, what cartoon mouse is known for wearing red shorts and white gloves?
2: Mickey Mouse.
0: Correct. Abby, what cartoon character is famous for wearing a sailor suit and eating spinach?
2: Popeye.
0: Correct. Lunchbox, what cartoon character lives with his dog, Scooby-Doo, and is known for being easily scared?
3: Shaggy.
0: Correct. The next category is movies with the in the title.
1: Oh.
0: Eddie, what movie stars Ryan Gosling and Rachel McAdams as a young couple in love?
1: Great movie, The Notebook.
0: The Notebook, correct. Amy, what movie is about a young lion named Simba?
2: The Lion King.
0: Correct. Abby, what movie follows Dorothy as she travels to a magical land?
2: The Wizard of Oz.
0: Correct. Lunchbox, what movie follows a young girl named Katniss Everdeen?
3: The Hunger Games.
0: Correct. Famous blondes. Eddie? What famous blonde became one of the biggest Hollywood icons of the 50s and starred in Some Like It Hot?
1: Marilyn Monroe.
0: That is correct. Amy, what blonde singer is known for Baby One More Time?
2: Britney Spears.
0: Correct. Abby, what blonde actress played Rachel on Friends?
2: Oh, Jennifer Aniston.
0: Correct. Is she blonde?
2: Yeah. Really? I mean, she colors it.
0: Interesting. Lunchbox, what blonde singer had the hit Before He Cheats?
3: Carrie Underwood.
0: Correct. The category is famous decades. Eddie, what decade did the iPhone come out?
1: It would be the 2000s.
0: Correct. Amy, what decade did MTV first launch?
2: The 80s.
0: Correct. Abby, what decade did the first Star Wars movie come out?
2: Oh, dang. We'll go 90s.

0: Okay, she's out of here.
1: 80s, 70s. Why?
0: Bone her up.
2: You've been boned.
0: No, Star Wars was out in the 70s.
3: What do you mean, why, Abby? You got it wrong.
1: I did, but I wanted to know why I was wrong. 70s.
0: Okay. Lunchbox, what decade was the first PlayStation released?
4: Whoa. We'll go with 2000s.
0: The 90s.
3: Oh.
0: Yeah.
5: First PlayStation.
2: You've been booed.
5: Like 99 or what?
0: Don't ask me. All right. Next up, two people remain.
3: What's up, Amy?
0: Eddie and Amy. The category is famous big guys. The first PlayStation came out in 1995.
5: Oh, okay. 19.
0: Famous big guys. Eddie, what comedian starred as Alan in The Hangover?
3: Big guy. So it has to be Zach Galifianakis.
0: Correct.
5: What? I would not have gotten that.
0: Amy, what comedian played Matt Foley, the motivational speaker on Saturday Night Live?
5: Chris Farley?
0: Correct. In a van down by the river.
3: Yeah. That's him?
5: Nice laugh, Eddie. Yeah.
0: He did laugh at you.
3: I had no idea what that was.
0: The category is state capitals.
3: Oh. Come on.
0: Eddie, what's the capital of New York?
3: Albany.
0: Correct. Amy, what's the capital of Hawaii?
5: Have I been there? Probably the big one. I mean, I'm going to go with Honolulu.
0: Answer?
5: Honolulu.
0: Correct. The category is TB. Not tuberculosis, as Lunchbox has had.
3: Okay, Tampa Bay.
0: But TB. Who is the fairy in Peter Pan, Eddie?
3: Oh, TB, Tinker Bell.
0: Correct. If he wins, he's the champ. Amy, you gotta stay in this. Amy, what fast food chain is known for its Crunchwrap Supreme?
5: Taco Bell.
0: Correct.
5: Let's stay with this one.
0: The category is Made in America.
3: Oh, yes.
0: Eddie, what American company is famous for its yellow construction equipment and machines?
3: Caterpillar.
0: Correct.
3: How did I get that? That's crazy.
0: That's a good one. Made in America, Amy. What iconic motorcycle brand was founded in Milwaukee, Wisconsin, and famous for its heavyweight bikes?
5: Harley Davidson.
0: Correct. The category is famous siblings. Eddie, what are the names of the royal sisters in Frozen?
3: Elsa and Anna.
0: Correct.
3: Oh.
0: Wow. Amy, who are the rival brothers? Scuba said it's Anna, but I'll take Anna.
3: Oh, come on, yeah. Scuba.
6: It's not Anna, it's Elsa and Anna.
0: Who are the two rival brothers in The Lion King?
5: Rival brothers? Like, which animal? Are they lions? Who are the rival brothers?
0: In The Lion King. Eddie's looking at you like he cannot believe you don't know this.
5: He didn't know Anna.
3: Relax, Anna. I got it right.
5: I don't want to get a yellow card.
3: What would make you get a yellow card?
5: Saying that Anna's not Anna.
3: Oh, exactly.
0: It's spelled exactly the same way. It is the same.
5: Okay, so there's Simba. There's Mufasa. Oh, is Mufasa and Scar.
0: What is your answer?
5: Mufasa and Scar.
0: Correct.
3: Dang.
5: Thank you, Eddie.
3: You're
5: suck
3: welcome.
5: It.
0: Suck it, she said. Category is 80s music. She's going full 90s DX. Maybe 2000.
4: How you got there, I don't know.
0: Eddie, 80s music. Who sang the song Jesse's Girl?
3: I wish that I was Jesse's girl. Da-na-na-na. Oof. Is it? Okay. Man. Jesse's Girl is... It's one of those Ricks. Rick Roll. You got Rick Roll. Oh, man.
0: 3 seconds.
3: Rick Springfield?
0: Answer?
3: Rick Springfield.
0: Correct.
3: Oh, my gosh.
0: But he doesn't want to be Jesse's girl. He wants Jesse's girl.
3: He wants Jesse's girl, yeah.
5: Okay.
0: Rick Springfield. What?
5: No, nothing.
3: You ever seen the skit where the drummer...
0: Which American rock band, Amy, released Living on a Prayer in 1986?
5: Halfway there, oh, living on a prayer.
0: Which American rock band released Living on a Prayer in 1986? No bonus points for singing it?
5: Say it. Well, I'm singing it to come up with the band. I sing, I picture, things flash through my head, like long hair.
0: 5 seconds?
5: Like a hair band. I don't know if it's, I don't know. I'm between two.
0: Three, two.
5: Bon Jovi.
0: Correct.
3: How is she getting these last minute? She goes from nothing to the answer.
4: Yeah, I know.
0: The category is Nickelodeon shows. Eddie, what show did Kenan and Kel first appear before getting their own spinoff?
3: Kenan and Kel were on a show?
0: What show did Kenan and Kel first appear before getting their own spinoff?
3: Good Burger.
0: No, oof. That was the spinoff.
3: What?
0: The show was
3: Kenan and Kel?
0: All that.
3: I didn't know that.
0: But Good Burger was a movie. Yeah.
3: Dang.
0: This is for the win.
5: Okay. What is the category?
3: Do that thing where you don't know it.
5: What is the category?
0: Nickelodeon shows. What Nickelodeon show about a 10-year-old kid named Timmy Turner and his two magical family members were named Cosmo and Wanda? What Nickelodeon show was about a 10-year-old kid named Timmy Turner and his two magical family members named Cosmo and Wanda?
5: It's like the Underwonders or the Wonders, the underwear family, the under capes, super underwears.
0: Answer?
5: The underwears.
0: That's incorrect.
5: What yes. is it?
0: Remember the guy that came in?
5: Yeah.
0: He drew this?
5: Yeah.
0: That's Timmy Turner.
5: Okay.
0: Fairly Odd Parents.
5: Oh.
3: We're what? Still alive,
0: sudden
3: baby.
0: Sudden death. Three questions buzzing with your name.
5: Oh, okay.
3: Got it.
0: The category is concentrate on continents. Buzz in with your name. What continent is the home to Mount Everest?
3: Eddie. Asia.
0: That's correct.
3: Dude, I just guessed because I was so quick.
0: Yeah. The category is, it rhymes with pink. What word means to make something smaller or reduce
5: Amy.
0: It? Amy.
5: Shrink.
0: Correct.
3: Oh, boy.
0: The category is, the longest. This is for the championship, Eddie, if you win. What's the world's longest mountain range located in South America?
5: Andy!
0: Amy.
5: Andes.
0: Correct.
5: I was just there.
0: What would you have guessed?
3: The Andes.
0: Man, it was close buzzing in.
3: Dude, that was...
0: It was close buzzing
3: Why
0: in.
3: Why have wow. these been like this so close?
0: It was close buzzing in.
3: Gosh.
0: Our winner is Amy! Down to next week.
3: Can't wait.
0: I mean, you're not going to win.
5: So what? It's not 4-4?
0: Yeah.
4: I'll be here.
3: Good job,
0: Amy. There we go. Next week it is.
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0: Who is the most overrated celebrity right now? We'll go around the room. There's also a poll. We'll read that. Also, your DoorDash customer gets in a wreck. Do you go get the food from them? That happened. There's also this woman that had this child modeling fraud scheme, and she goes to jail, but somebody on our show is... and the victim of fraud modeling. We'll talk about that as well, all coming up. Monday on NBC, The Voice is back on stage. 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
8: 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I'm Jim Bachman, Total Traffic.
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18: An upset in the Thursday night NFL game. The Falcons won at the Packers 35-14. Bijan Robinson, 194 yards rushing, and Drake London, 194 receiving for the Falcons. Three baseball teams, the Cubs, White Sox, and Guardians, won games yesterday to clinch postseason berths. The college football weekend gets busy tonight. The action includes defending national champion Indiana hosting Northwestern. I'm Matt McCoy.
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21: On September 30th, 2008, just one day before the U.S. Senate would vote to bail out many of the largest banks in our country, one of the most daring and unusual heists in recent memory was pulled off in the small town of Monroe, Washington. The crime was audacious. It was ornate. It was also a little bit ridiculous. There were disguises, Craigslist hired decoys, a once great athlete turned criminal mastermind. And it had an escape so outlandish that it's still, to this day, hard to believe. This season, we will dive deeply into the DB Tuber heist that rocked this suburb of Seattle. We will talk with eyewitnesses, the lead detective, and the criminal himself to understand how and why this crime occurred. And with new reporting, we will dig into the parts of this case that remain unsolved and people that remain unpunished. My name is Nate Scott. I'm a reporter and editor at For the Win and USA Today Sports. 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
0: The Bobby Bones Show. We had a poll of the most overrated celebrity right now. If you had to pick someone, the most overrated celebrity right now.
5: I don't think it's this person, but other people might. Taylor Swift.
3: Overrated?
0: I would say you pick.
5: Oh, you are?
0: Yeah, I don't think it's fair to insert what other people think onto somebody.
5: Okay, let me think. Who do I
3: think
5: is
3: Taylor?
5: Overrated.
3: You can pick Taylor.
0: Yeah, no, if that's what you're trying to say.
5: No, take back.
0: Okay. Oh, she's called take back, guys.
3: Oh, we can't.
0: If she calls take back, she gets one a month.
5: Yeah. Sorry, that's not for me. I was just trying to play the game.
0: Okay. Overrated celebrity. Eddie, who comes to mind?
3: Yeah, what's the guy's name? Marty Supreme. What's his name?
0: Timothy Chalamet?
3: Timothy Chalamet. Overrated.
5: Oh, really?
3: Overrated. He's just in her face for no reason.
5: What?
3: And then people are like, he's so good looking. He's not really good looking, guys.
5: Oh, wow. I feel like somebody jealous of Timothy Chalamet.
0: Is it because he was in the movie with Gwyneth Paltrow and that's what you're jealous about?
3: I don't even know what movie you're talking about.
5: Okay, well, you're
0: Marty Supreme.
5: Does.
0: You said it.
3: She's in that one?
0: Yeah.
3: Oh.
5: Yeah, like subconsciously we find out this is why Eddie hates him.
0: So not a Chalamet guy, huh?
3: No, man, overrated. Like, what's special about him? Like, I don't even know what he's like when he talks.
0: A really good actor?
3: I've seen the acting. The acting's pretty good, but...
0: He actually is pretty well-versed in a lot of stuff, like movies, sports, wrestling. Like, he's also a dude's dude, too.
3: Okay, okay. Mm.
0: So I'm not trying to convince you, because you have your own opinion. Okay, Lunchbox?
1: Kylie Kelce and Travis Kelce.
5: Both of them.
0: But they're not married.
1: They're not married.
3: Oh, so Travis, the Taylor's husband.
0: Yes.
3: And correct. Then his sister, his in-law. Sister-in-law.
1: Yes.
0: Huh, I like Kylie Kelce.
5: I like her a lot.
1: Well, I'm not saying I don't like her, but I feel like she is shoved down our throats and it's just like everywhere I turn, there she is.
5: That's your algorithm, I guess.
1: And that's the same thing with Travis. It's like, gosh, man, this dude is not that funny.
0: And Travis?
1: I don't think he's funny.
0: I think he's funny for being like a football player. I don't think anyone goes, that's a funny guy. I think they go, well, most football players have no sense of humor at all, so he's funny.
1: See, like, I think his brother... is funny.
3: Jason.
1: Yes.
5: But I think his wife
3: is not.
1: Right.
0: Okay.
5: Interesting.
0: Do you have anybody now?
5: Gosh, guys, I only have one person coming to my head, but I kind of am scared to say it.
3: Say it.
1: Go ahead.
0: Don't.
5: Okay.
0: If it's political, don't say it.
3: Oh, is that it?
0: Yeah. There's no need.
1: Is it political? Why do you always go political?
5: I'm not trying.
3: Just go like celebrity, people, Amy. Like a Timothy Chalamet, something like that.
0: Like, I would also say overrated and overexposed. I think they both live in that Venn diagram. Who do you think's very, so overexposed right now?
5: Oh, Benny Blanco?
0: You think he's overexposed?
1: I don't see him anywhere.
5: Guys, I'm just trying to play the game.
0: Yeah, you don't have to, make stuff up, though.
5: No, I feel like he's around a lot.
1: Bunny XO?
0: You think she's overexposed right now?
3: That's a good one, Lunchbox.
0: I think Sydney Sweeney's overrated.
5: Okay.
0: I think she's overexposed, and I didn't watch Euphoria, so I don't really get the good of her, because I think she's probably a talented actor. I don't know, but she's just everywhere, and I was like, okay, you feel like an industry plant.
5: Okay.
1: Overexposed.
3: Right. She is everywhere.
0: Yeah.
1: Tom Brady.
0: She's naked.
1: Oh, that's
3: she's
1: nice.
3: Everywhere. Naked.
0: Eddie said his kids, shut down whenever she comes on.
3: Dude, that was crazy. I'd never seen this before, because they're so loud in the house. And they were all watching TV. I had UFC on, and they're laughing, tickling each other, wrestling on the couch. And then all of a sudden, it was just quiet. And I look over, I'm like, why is it so quiet? And it was that commercial, Sydney Sweeney. She's naked, and they're all just like,
0: Have you seen the commercial?
5: Sports. Yeah, y'all showed it to me here.
0: With the balls just covering up her place.
3: And I really couldn't get their attention. I'm like, hey, boys, over here, dad's talking. And they were just in a trance, whoa.
0: A what?
3: A trance.
0: Is that no?
5: Probably trance.
0: Yeah, trance.
3: Right?
0: That's not right. But yeah.
3: Wait, so when you're like...
0: CE would be trance, I believe. And you're saying trans, that's NS.
3: Oh, okay. Trance.
0: Trance.
3: Okay, I should work on that one.
0: Yeah, I'm pretty sure that's what it is.
3: They're in a trance.
5: Yeah, your boys aren't trans.
0: According to this poll, Elon Musk is the most overexposed and overrated. As a tech CEO, media personality, and public figure that was once beloved... Now, he is not at all.
3: Oh, yeah. People don't like him.
0: B-O-L-D-E.
5: That makes sense.
0: Is that. So, Elon Musk wins the award, according to this, for most overexposed, most overrated. And I don't dislike Sydney Sweeney. I just don't. I'm not getting the good stuff.
3: Mm-hmm.
0: Whatever she's good at.
3: Did you see her in White Lotus? That's when I first saw her. She was in the first White Lotus.
0: Oh, yeah. Way back in the day. Yeah. She was very young, though.
3: Was she?
0: I think. Didn't she play a high school kid? Because...
5: Really?
0: Like a friend of the high school that was the family?
3: Yeah, she was a friend of the family that went on the trip.
0: So I don't think I allowed myself.
3: Oh, okay.
5: To really think about it.
0: Yeah. I think I did.

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9: 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That'd be really cool.
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12: This photographer scammed a family out of $4.6 million in a child modeling fraud scheme. Mm. And then blew the money on gambling and $200,000 in Taylor Swift tickets. So a couple things. One, crazy scheme. But two, this feels like what Raymundo was the victim of.
13: Yep.
12: So Ray, our producer, was called in to like model in this guy's basement and like get in his underwear, right?
13: Yeah, I had some drinks, and he definitely took pictures of me. I just don't know where they ever ended up. It was supposed to be for Express, but then we had people confirm that Express doesn't do that, and they don't do photo shoots in basements. So that's when I realized it was a scam, but how did he scam me?
12: Scammed you by getting you naked in his basement and took pictures of you.
14: Well, not totally naked. But
12: the Ray says underwear, but also Ray changed in that area completely, yeah. So I'm sure there were some cameras in there.
15: Oh, boy.
14: Was money exchanged at all?
13: No, that's what I'm saying. He didn't take my money.
12: That one wasn't about money. That was about him seeing, he thought you were cute and him seeing you naked.
14: Okay.
15: But could he have taken your pictures, Ray? Because, I mean, you never saw them, so.
13: Right, he for sure has all those, and I was fine with that. I mean, I was fine with him getting sent to Express, so I know I care if some dude, you know, adds it to his portfolio.
14: When did he say you were gonna get paid?
12: Maybe it's just not in there yet. Maybe Express puts out something in the next few weeks. Because how long ago was this?
13: Oh, this was 15 years ago.
12: Yeah, we're still waiting, maybe.
15: Okay.
12: Maybe he, though, recorded you undressing.
13: Yeah, that's the thing. Now, if you're going to go to some modeling shoot, do it at a mall. Do it where it's front-facing, it's public. Nobody's doing it in closed-off houses.
15: Do you ever get naked? Like changing in the underwear?
13: For sure I was changing, but never in front of him. I mean, that was always clothed. It was Express clothes, like type of stuff you would see in magazines. They don't have nudity in those mags.
12: No, we know, but you had to take your clothes off somewhere in his house, and he may have had cameras.
13: Yeah, but that was a time when I don't know if cameras like that existed.
15: Cameras?
13: Little secret.
15: Like cameras have been around for a long time, right?
13: Like ball pit. Like secret, top secret
12: hidden
13: cameras.
12: Video cameras?
14: I think Ray's on the dark web somewhere.
12: Yeah.
15: No.
12: Or just in that guy's dark.
13: I'm just saying at that point in time, he would have had to have paid thousands for cameras that you can secretly record people with. It's not as accessible as it is now, probably, or iPhones hidden places.
12: This, and what's crazy is this is a woman who scammed this family. And this woman gambled.
15: That's weird. Everything you said, the expenses, I was like, ooh, guy, except Taylor Swift. But, you know.
12: Yeah, she took all the money and blew it in her gambling habit.
14: That's so much money, though.
12: Shanice Coyne, 46, was sentenced to 5 years in prison for orchestrating a multi-million-dollar fraud scheme involving fake child modeling events. She pleaded guilty to wire fraud and, yeah.
15: How rich was this family?
14: Well,
15: $3 million.
14: Was it events plural?
12: Well, it says scammed a family out of the $4.6 million. So yeah. I'm sure.
15: That's crazy. Regardless.

0: I'm surprised it's a woman.
1: Yeah.
0: Is that reverse sexist to me? And I'm surprised it's a woman. Yeah, New York Post there. Bones. Now let's play Phone, Keys, Wallet from Lainey Wilson and John Mayer here on The Bobby Bones Show.

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1: A new bridge in Colorado is getting a lot of traffic, but not from cars, and why it's a huge success. We'll talk about it next in our segment called Tell Me Something Good.
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1: Riley Green's new album just came out. It's called That's Just Me. And in celebration, we want to send you and a guest on the Top Shelf Country Cruise next year. I'm going to be there. The Bobby Bones Show is going to be there. Obviously, Riley Green's going to be there. And we're going to be on the Celebrity Summit. We're going to set sail in Bimini, Key West, Cozumel. Performances from Riley Green, Chris Young, Lauren Elena, Randy Houser, so many more. 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And go check out Riley Green's new album, That's Just Me. 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
2: Tell me something good.
3: There's a wildlife bridge in Colorado, and they opened it in December of last year over Interstate 25. And they opened it so animals could go on it because they were just getting nailed by cars.
4: Wow, oh. It's their bridge.
5: Oh,
4: that's cool.
3: For years, the highway was the only way that animals could get to the other side, and collisions with animals and other cars were happening pretty regularly. So they, after December, January, February, like 11 months, they put the stats out. And so it's helped reduce collisions by 91% into animals and other cars.
4: This is a real question.
3: How do the animals know it's their bridge?
4: Yep. Yeah. And when one makes it over successfully, do they like, hey, guys, forget the one down there. You got to use this one. I didn't die.
3: It kind of extends out past where you'd get on the road. It kind of funnels into it.
5: Do you think they lead them there with like some little treats?
3: I don't know about the treats, but I think once it does it a couple times, a lot of them roll in packs.
4: And they just follow.
3: And I think they're also pretty smart. But I don't have the real answer. I haven't interviewed any of the animals. So elk herds are crossing the bridge. Completely.
4: Wow.
3: Pretty cool. That's from Sunny Skies. That is what it's all about.
0: That was Tell Me Something Good.
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3: I'm going to mix up some Rascal Flatts and Winona and Vanessa Carlton and Luke Bryan. So Post Malone. All that. The Friday Morning Dance Party. You're going to love it. It's going to put you in a better mood, regardless of what kind of mood you're in. It is next.

0: This story comes to us from College Station, Texas. The Aggies played Kentucky in football on Saturday, so they're at a bar Saturday night. An Aggie fan's at the urinal. Kentucky guy walks up next to him, using the urinal, and goes, "Let's go, Kentucky!" The 27-year-old Aggie fan turned around, started peeing all over the Kentucky fan.
1: Oh, my goodness.
2: No, this is not good.
3: So gross.
2: I am not proud.
1: So drunk, obviously.
0: Yeah, they were both drunk.
3: Oh, you're not proud, Amy, because that's your school.
2: Yeah, I'm an
1: Aggie. You didn't do it.
2: That's not how we behave.
1: You didn't do it.
2: I know, but that's really bad representation of our behavior. Really bad.
1: Wow. Okay.
0: Yeah.
2: Expel him.
1: I also get it. I get it. But like Texas A&M, they probably shouldn't have lost that game.
2: Yeah.
1: It was a big upset.
2: Kentucky
1: went into College Station. So I get it. Yeah, but don't do that. Okay.
0: I'm Lunchbox. That's your Bonehead Story of the Day. The Bobby Bones Show.
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1: All right. I'm mixing it up best I can. I'm going to put you in a better mood. All right. Let's go. Dance party now.

0: It's the Friday morning dance party.
1: Yeah. Coming up next.
2: All right, what do you think the most Googled question is every single day? 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
5: Still in great shape this morning. 220's been a quiet ride all morning, and that continues. Same thing on 80 and 180 both ways. They remain in great shape as well. Now, looking at 15, still no major problems or delays there. I-99 both ways in great shape. 147 and 11, they remain trouble-free. I'm Jim Bachman, Total Traffic.
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13: Good Friday morning for today. Looking for increasing clouds, and it will be breezy with highs in the low 70s. Mostly cloudy tonight, not as chilly with lows near 50 for Saturday, becoming mostly cloudy, and we'll look for showers to develop into eastern PA and then eventually into central PA with highs in the mid-60s. And then for Sunday, mainly cloudy with additional showers, highs into the mid-60s. For iHeartRadio, I'm 2822 Future Alert Meteorologist Logan Westro.
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2: Yay! I will go first. There's a difference in a coffin and a casket.
4: Interesting.
2: What do you think it is?
4: Does a coffin have a different shape?
2: Yes, it's exactly what it is. A casket is a rectangle with four sides. Uh-huh. A coffin is a hexagon with six sides.
18: Oh, I've seen those.
2: So it is a shape size. I would have bet that they were the same thing, just a different word for the same thing.
4: I only knew that because some girls get coffin nails.
2: Not familiar.
4: And it's where the tip of their nails is in the shape of that, the weird shape of the coffin.
2: Huh.
4: You know?
2: Like, well, is that still something people do?
4: I've never gotten them. I'm just saying I've seen coffin nails before.
18: Huh. They mostly do caskets now, right? Than coffins?
2: I don't know.
4: I think it depends what you're into.
2: I don't know. Amy, yours.
4: The most Googled questions are...
2: Across the board.
4: Yeah. What time is it? Which I find hilarious because can't you just
2: look in the corner of the screen that you're Googling on? Yeah, yeah.
4: And then what is today?
18: You know what? I do ask that a lot. Like when I'm filling something out, you know, they're like, hey, will you fill this out? Yeah, yeah. What's today?
2: But you can look on the front of your screen. You don't have to go to Google. Like mine literally says the date and the
4: people
2: time.
4: People are Googling right? it, which is funny to me.
2: Lunchbox.
19: Yeah, January 1st, 1907, Theodore Roosevelt set the world record for most handshakes in one day. 8,513 people at a White House reception.
18: Dude, you would hate that.
2: Oh, yeah.
18: Like the germs.
2: I don't want to touch one person's hands, but I feel like someone could actually break that record at a show.
4: Like nobody wants to.
19: But then back in 1977, someone said, oh, I'll see you, and beat him by doing 11,000 hands.
2: Oof. Who?
19: The guy's name is...
18: Garth Brooks.
19: Joseph Larazzo. He was the Atlantic City mayor.
2: Yeah, I feel like, though, you could have a concert and just do that. Mm-hmm. At the end of the show, I'm going to shake 12,000 people's hand and set the world record.
19: I feel like that would take hours.
18: Yeah.
2: Yeah. But Garth signed autographs for 24 hours once. Remember that
18: CMA one? CMA Fest.
2: Mm-hmm. The single One Week by the Bare Naked Ladies was number one for exactly 1 week in 1998. Amy, do you know that song?
4: It's been 1 week since you looked at me. So sorry. Found a day since you looked at me. And I still got 2 minutes to come back to see me.
2: Is she having a stroke or singing the song, guys?
18: I'm not sure.
2: I'm somewhere in the middle. Okay. Yeah. Then it goes what?
18: You still know all the words though?
2: Yeah.
4: Never too satisfied.
2: Yeah.
18: Chickadee China, the Chinese chicken.
4: Chicken, the brain stalled chicken, the then start chicken. Does that love that song?
2: You can convince me either way still. And so it was the only Bare Naked Ladies song to ever hit number one, but it is not by a long shot their most profitable song. They have one song that has made them tens of millions of dollars, what? More than any other.
4: Oh, from Shrek.
2: No.
4: Oh.
2: No, that's Counting Crows.
4: Oh.
18: What's the other song?
2: Because Counting Crows did Accidentally in Love.
4: Oh, yeah.
2: Accidentally in Love. But then Smash Mouth did I'm a Believer, but that was a Monkey song.
18: Oh, right.
2: But they did a song that has made them more money than every one of their other songs combined. Can you name that Bare Naked Ladies song? Go ahead.
18: I think I got it. Is it Big Bang Theory?
2: It's the Big Bang Theory song. Yeah. The whole world is on a standstill. Stands up a doopa doopa doopa. Yeah, that one.
4: Oh, I didn't know that was them.
2: Tens of millions of dollars.
18: Gosh.
2: Mm-hmm. There you go.

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2: Is Texas High School canceled high school football for 2 whole years? We will tell you why. And then also, I'm going to show you something cool that I got. I named a room after me at the Arkansas football facility. So I'm going to read to you what they wrote on the sign on that room. So we'll do that. We'll talk football coming up next.
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2: This Texas high school had to cancel football for two seasons because they ran out of healthy kids.
21: For two seasons?
2: Mm-hmm. A North Texas high school is canceling the remainder of 2026 and also full next year, 2027.
21: Like the whole team had gotten hurt?
22: What do you mean ran out of healthy kids?
2: Have enough kids to play because everybody was hurt.
21: I saw this story and it reminded me of you. Like you guys, you had to play like both positions, right? Offense, defense?
2: Both ways, yeah.
21: Both ways?
2: Yeah. You'll get there.
21: Because like, yeah, you all didn't have enough players.
2: We had enough players.
22: I mean, did you ever get a break?
2: Yeah. Yes. I went to a small school. We probably had 10th, 11th, and 12th grade, we probably had 38 to 40 players, right? And so some of us would play both ways. Some didn't. But we had enough players, but my school ended up being so small in the past few years. We went down to 8-man football.
21: Mm. Oh, yeah, that's it.
2: Or 7-man football or whatever they played there. They still play pads, but the field is smaller, but you don't have enough players.
21: Wow.
22: Were you quarterback?
2: No, I was wide receiver.
22: Oh.
2: Yeah. Good hands. That's about it.
22: I don't really know this about you. That was your offensive
2: position. I don't really brag about it. There's nothing to brag about.
22: What was your defensive position?
2: I played in the secondary.
22: Mm.
2: Like corner. Safety.
22: Okay, wide receiver and safety.
2: Yeah. Nothing special.
22: No, I need to know this in case it comes up.
21: Oh, in trivia.
2: Oh,
21: good one.
22: No, trivia, life.
2: My number was 89, in case you
22: were. I knew your number.
2: How?
22: We've talked about it plenty.
23: But and you I've been knew to, what number he was?
22: Yeah, and I've been to Mountain Pine.
21: Huh. I feel like, don't you have the jersey or something?
22: Yeah, I've seen pictures of you.
2: I wear it every Thursday at home.
21: That's where I saw it.
22: That's where.

0: sent me an extra plate. This is what is over the room.
1: Oh, so that's
0: the
1: cool.
0: Side of the door.
2: Okay, what does it say?
0: It says Bobby Bones X-ray room. It is a silver plaque. It's got a little razorback on the bottom. It says the Bobby Bones X-ray room was named by media mogul Bobby Bones. And since his fake last name is Bones, it was only fitting to put his name on the room that examines bones. Bobby wholly loves his family and the Razorbacks, and to him, nothing else really matters in life. Woo pig.
1: Nailed it.
2: To him, nothing else really matters in life.
1: Family and Razorbacks.
0: Oh, yeah, yeah. About it. Okay. I did say family, I think.
1: You said family.
0: Oh, thank God. Kayla, go rip that off the wall.
2: I missed that part.
0: Yeah. So that's the Bobby Bones X-ray room plaque.
1: That's really cool.
0: That stays up.
2: So when do you get to go, like, can you go get an X-ray?
3: Yeah, you should.
0: Oh, I don't know that I own the equipment.
1: That's interesting.
3: But you should get an X-ray of something for fun.
0: I haven't even been there to see the room. It's in the football stadium. And like I told you guys, I thought it was just for 1 year. They could have made me pay again. I didn't know. It's forever until they tear the thing down.
2: What do they call that? In perpetuity?
0: Mm-hmm.
2: X-ray your cadaver stuff.
0: My foot that had surgery?
2: Yeah.
0: I'm good.
1: You should have unlimited X-rays. So
0: if I'm going to fly to Fayetteville just for an X-ray, I feel like I'm losing time and money.
1: You could
0: just
1: good point.
0: Have one done here. But we got a big game tomorrow.
2: Who you play?
0: Tulsa. We might win. It's brutal. It's brutal being a Razorback fan right now. It's the worst it's ever been in my life.
2: So Tulsa, the same school your brother-in-law's at?
0: Yep. He coaches softball at Tulsa.
3: Oh, so you're not conflicted because he's doing
2: it's softball.
0: I am not conflicted. Yeah, no.
1: You never were.
0: No. Yeah, football, good. If he was the head coach of the football team, we may have an issue. But that's it. That's good. And that's the X-ray room. If anybody goes, and no one's going to see it. Hopefully they'll let me see it. What if I don't even get to go see it? They're like, no, you don't have passes for this. I'm like, no, that's my room.

0: It's a very cool idea. Amy has it next in our segment called Tell Me Something Good.
1: Yeah. This is the Bobby Bones Show.
2: Hey, Bobby.
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1: you will be able to hear our segment called Easy Trivia. 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Hey.

0: It's time for the good news
1: with Amy.
2: Tell me something good.
3: So, do you know there's book deserts, like parts where kids just don't have access to books?
4: Book deserts?
3: Yeah. It's like not a lot of books in that area.
4: I've never heard of that.
3: No. Me neither. But now I have, thanks to Miss Mays. She's TikTok famous because of her magical trolley that she drives into these book deserts. And then kids get to hop on the trolley and they're transported to this wonderland where they get to pick out any book that they want to read.
4: That's interesting. Book desert makes sense. I've just never heard that term.
3: She's called a street librarian.
4: Huh.
3: And her work is paying off, but she wants to keep growing. So a GoFundMe has been started to supply the trolley. And the community is really coming together. So,
4: yeah, book desert, a geographic area or neighborhood where printed books and reading materials are very difficult to obtain due to lack of bookstores, public libraries, and affordable options.
3: Mm-hmm.
4: Wow.
3: Which she was a librarian.
4: Now she's a street
3: by day. And she quit that job to become a street librarian.
4: There you go. Cue up Gangsta's Paradise. It feels like.
3: Yeah. Did I say her name, Miss Mays?
5: Yes.
3: Okay.
4: It feels like, what's that movie?
6: Dangerous Minds.
4: Michelle Pfeiffer. Yeah.
7: Good movie.
4: All right, that's what it's all about.
0: That was Tell Me Something Good.

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3: And now time for the Morning Corny.
4: The Morning Corny.
0: Where do dentists like to go gamble?
3: Where do dentists like to go gamble?
0: Las Vegas.
3: Oh, that's a good one.
0: I wrote it.
3: You wrote that?
0: Yeah.
3: That's good.
2: Original?
3: That's good.
0: Came up with it on our way back from Vegas.
2: Good. She's always writing jokes.
3: Good.
4: That was the Morning Corny.
3: I said it was good before I even knew you wrote that one.
0: And I was waiting for you to say it was good till I admitted that I wrote it.
3: No, congratulations on that one. Say what you just said about the chicken nuggets.
0: Oh, I said those were good. Honestly, I went to try one. I was just going to have a snack, you know, because I don't know how many were in the box. But I was going to have one or two, a little snack, and I ended up eating the whole box.
3: So Burger King dropped off a bunch of chicken nuggets.
2: This is the best.
0: Mm-hmm.
3: They were so good.
2: Yes.
3: I was surprised that they were so good. Burger King heard that a lot of you didn't like their old chicken nuggets, so they got to work and reinvented them.
0: I never said that.
3: No, I was not a fan of the old. I do really like the new.
0: Kind of makes me want to try the old just to compare.
3: I don't. I'm good. I've had the old, but the new are so good.
0: Mm-hmm.
3: Burger King took real feedback from real guests to help reinvent their new chicken nuggets and sauces. Their honey mustard was A+. You know, I can't do a lot of sauces because even buffalo sauce has dairy in it.
2: Mm-hmm. That's wild.
0: That's why you got to go straight ketchup like I did.
3: No. Honey mustard.
2: Oh, you got to go barbecue, guys.
3: No. I just said, I do honey mustard.
0: Well, it looks like we all like it a little different.
3: So the new chicken nuggets at Burger King are fantastic. Thank you to Burger King. We partnered with them, and they're giving us the opportunity to try the new chicken nuggets and sauces. So you can try the new Burger King chicken nuggets today. We did. They were fantastic.
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3: All right, let's go.
6: Amy, I love you, but you are such a show spoiler. You spoiled so much of Earl Meets World. It's only been out a short amount of time, and you gave away so many details that are just so specific to the show. I don't even feel like I need to watch it anymore.
3: Dang.
6: Stop spoiling shows.
0: Dang. Wait, what? No, you can still watch it.
3: The reality show Earl Meets World that everybody's been waiting to watch of Alex Earl on Netflix.
0: There is so much. Jeez. I didn't talk about. You can still enjoy the show.
3: I think your reputation precedes you. You're known as a spoiler, so anything you say, people just go, yep, you did it again.
2: Even though she really didn't spoil?
3: I mean, can you spoil a reality show that's all over the news?
0: I told a storyline from the show, yes.
3: Oh, that's right. I don't care.
0: But that show, it's like background. You know, you put it on when you're doing other things and you catch what you catch. It's okay.
2: It's hard, though. Like, how would Amy talk about the show without...
7: Right.
2: Spoiling
3: I think
2: anything.
3: Her reputation precedes her. So people just assume if she's talking about something, she's spoiling something.
0: Yeah.
3: Next one, please.
8: Hi, my name is Paisley. I'm 9 years old, and I love you guys' show. Me and my dad watched your show, and I would love to be on the podcast tomorrow. And yeah, bye.
3: Thank you, Paisley. Paisley's 9, and here's one. Ray, if you'll play this one.
9: Hey, good morning. I just want to say I found y'all on the radio today. I love your show. You're funny. You sound cute. I can say that because I'm a great grandmother. I'm going to listen to y'all some more. My name is Jay. Bye-bye.
3: So we got Paisley at 9 and Jay, who's a great grandma.
2: Wow.
3: We are running the spectrum here. Appreciate that, guys. Call us anytime, 877-77-BOBBY, and you can leave a voicemail just like that.
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3: Kenny Chesney has entered the building. 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
3: That's a good one. 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
1: In case you didn't know,
2: walking to the studio now is the great Kenny Chesney. He's got a new album out today called Silver Sands Marina. Hope you check it out. But how about American Kids?
3: We were Jesus, Sammy, Blue Jean, babe.
2: How about Get Along?
3: Get Along down the road. We got along.
2: Here he is, coming in, Kenny Chesney.
1: Let's go!
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4: Kenny Chesney.
2: What's up, Kenny Chesney?
5: How you doing, Bobby Bones?
2: I'm doing pretty good. What you been up to?
5: Everything.
2: Do you have a point where you go, okay, fun's over, now I got to dedicate myself calendar-wise to doing everything to... Or is it...
5: It's crazy. Like, I know... And within songs, I've even written it and sang about it, trying to live in the moment. But it's almost impossible for me to do it when you're constantly planning to do something else.
2: Can I ask you a weird question? Why do you grind so hard still now when you're one of the most successful people ever in the history of music to do it?
5: I'm addicted to it, I think.
2: Do you still find joy in it?
5: Sure.
2: Or do you find relief when it doesn't go bad?
5: Well, you find relief when it doesn't go bad, even when you're starting. You know, I mean, that's part of being doing what we do. But I truly still enjoy it. Yeah, I mean, there's really nothing that I still don't love about it.
2: Not even the traveling part of it.
5: I travel pretty good.
2: Yeah, you mean like comfortably?
4: Yeah,
2: like,
5: pretty comfortably.
4: It's probably not as difficult as it
5: so I fly in. Yeah, like it used to be. I mean, I was gone so long on the bus that I would literally pack to come home. Everything I had was out there. So now, though, I will fly in to the first show, and then I will fly home after the last one. So it's not like it used to be.
2: Of the weekend.
5: Yes.
2: Yeah.
5: Yeah. And we'll play three shows a week, probably.
2: How do you do a show that big on that scale, meaning the instruments are playing and your ears are playing, but the crowd's hearing it, and they're hearing it differently up top because of the sound different. It just feels like that would be hard to do.
5: We work really hard on making it sound great.
2: But if you're out on the catwalk or whatever you call that, the
5: T.
2: Yeah, and you're
5: whatever
2: all,
5: it is, yeah.
2: You're all the way out there.
5: Yeah.
2: Are you hearing everything at the exact time the band is playing it? Because they're also singing it back slightly off.
5: Yeah, pretty much so. I mean, like it sometimes it's a little off, but I've gotten so used to it. I mean, Bobby, you could blindfold me up there on that T and I can go back and forth. I've done it so many times, I know exactly how many steps I've got. I'd never fall off, probably. Although I say that, now I fell off one night.
4: Oh, no.
5: I really did. One of the first times we played Foxborough. Now I have a carpet, this thin carpet, gray, all over the whole tee. The first time I played that stadium and that stage, my foot got caught on a piece of the stage, and I went, whoomp. And the first thing that hit the stage was the microphone. So it was, like, loud everywhere. But... Yeah, I say that I could do that, but I have fallen off stage before.
2: What part of your body hit when that happened?
5: My left shoulder.
2: Any injury, or were you fortunate
5: it was
2: your shoulder?
5: It was crazy. I was just, like, there was no hiding it, right? And I just laid there for about 20 seconds. Went, did this really happen, you know? And the longer I laid there, the louder the crowd got. I said, okay, everything's okay. But that did happen.
2: How do you rehearse a show that big? You rent a stadium?
5: Here's what we do. We have a pretty big rehearsal hall, and then we set everything up, you know, kind of the way we think it's going to be. And then, like every year, so, I mean, for the last several years, we've opened our tour in Tampa, and we're going to do that again next summer. And we'll be there for a week before the first show.
2: Like in the stadium?
5: In the stadium.
2: Do you rent the stadium for a week?
5: Week.
2: Oh.
5: And so that's the only way to do it. You know, and we're there, and because you know, there's so many moving parts that goes into it, and you can't simulate that in a really small space, or even in a really big rehearsal space. So you have to go and set everything up to see how it looks, and if something's not right, you got to fix it.
2: And you have to pay every day when you rent that stadium.
4: So is that every stadium, or just your first one?
5: Just the first one.
4: Okay. So then after that,
5: you just like a regular tour. Yeah.
2: Let me say this again. You have to pay every day for that stadium rental.
5: Every day that you're in it, you have to pay for it.
4: Maybe they give you a discount.
5: Do they give us a little discount?
2: Is there a punch card?
4: Yeah.
2: You get a stadium punch card after the fourth, you get a fifth night for free.
6: Can you do whatever you want in that stadium for those days?
2: Like, great. Like, could you invite me when we play flag football in there?
6: Right.
5: We can do everything that's, we can do anything we want that's legal.
6: Wow.
2: So we can get a flag football game.
5: It's great. Yeah, we can play. I mean, one year we watched the Final Four on our big screen in there. We only had a bar set up on stage, and we watched the Final Four up there one year. It was great.
0: Bobby Bones.
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2: 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More with Kenny next.
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1: Still in pretty good shape as we move on this Friday morning. 220 both ways. Still no major problems. 180 and 80. They've been a fine ride all morning as well. Now 15 still in great shape between 80 and 220 and 147 and 11. No major problems there. I-99 trouble free. I'm Jim Bachman. Total traffic.
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16: Good Friday morning for today. Looking for increasing clouds, and it will be breezy with highs in the low 70s. Mostly cloudy tonight, not as chilly with lows near 50. For Saturday, becoming mostly cloudy, and we'll look for showers to develop into eastern PA and then eventually into central PA with highs in the mid-60s. And then for Sunday, mainly cloudy with additional showers, highs into the mid-60s. For iHeartRadio, I'm 2822 Future Alert Meteorologist Logan Westro.
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22: The album is out today. It's called Silver Sands Marina. What are you like in the studio? We can even talk about this record specifically, but do you go in, do it once, peace out, everybody, do it twice, figure it out, everybody? Like, what are you like in studio?
0: I live within that music. You know, it took us 3 years to do Silver Sands Marina. I did 2 summers at Sphere. I wrote a book, put it out, as you know, which takes a lot of brain energy. And so the creative process was just, you know, it was when I could do it.
22: Are you able to, when it's over, when you finish doing the record, when the tour finishes, can you just unplug and relax and go somewhere with water and not think about music?
0: We are getting ready to see. And I've done it. But I think one of my things that I'm working on is learning how to do just that, to let my central nervous system calm down. Because I'm always thinking of the next thing. And I guess, I don't know, I spent so much time early on trying to make it happen and doing everything I could possibly, you know, working really hard to make this happen. And so I have struggled over the years and just being still. Willie Nelson wrote a song once called Still Is Still Moving to Me. And I love that. I never knew what it meant till now, you know. But the answer to your question is yes, here hopefully soon.
22: What SPF sunscreen do you use?
0: It's gotten bigger, around 30 now. Usually, early on, I was on a boat, you know, this is great. But now I take care of my skin a little better. I think none of us act like we did like 10 years ago. I don't anyway.
22: I can't, because when I get injured, it doesn't heal.
0: Right.
22: Like, that's the thing for me about getting older has been, I still feel the same in my mind.
0: Me too.
22: No, I'm a child. I'm a child with experience. And that's kinda, so I feel very childlike in many ways, but yeah. I do have some experiences that at times can weigh in on those childlike thoughts.
0: Yes.
22: But I also, the one thing is, when something gets hurt, it does not heal like it used to.
0: You should try to do hyperbaric chamber.
22: I do.
0: Wow. Good. Yeah. I mean, that heals, that helps you heal.
22: That and red light. We got a red light bed at the house.
0: You do? That's good.
22: Yeah. It's pretty great.
0: You do heat and ice?
22: We do. And I'm sure it all helps, but I'm telling you, when I hurt something, I'm 46, Kenny.
0: Yeah.
22: It doesn't fix.
0: Yeah.
22: It takes a lot longer to. If you're performing and you're hurt, because you were hurt, were you on crutches or something? Or like, didn't you hurt?
0: Oh, no. I've been hurt a couple of times.
22: But you had to perform, like you performed and didn't say anything. I feel like that was something from a few years ago.
0: No. Well, what happened, the first time I was actually really hurt was in South Carolina, the first time I played South Carolina's football stadium. And I had a lift that brought me up on stage. You know, I thought it was really cool. And looking back, it was kind of cheesy, but I had this lift that brought me up in the middle of the stadium in the front of house, you know, where the front of house mix is. Well, my foot, you know, when it brings you up like that, these two steel plates right here become flush and you're just kind of, that becomes your small stage. Well, my foot got a little over to the left without me realizing it. And those two things went like that.
22: Oh, your foot was in the middle of it.
0: My foot was in the middle of it. That was first song. So it hurt. I did the whole show like that with a broken foot.
22: Will you get on the mic that you can just talk to your guys and go like, hey, I'm injured.
0: Yeah, yeah.
22: You'll tell them so they can.
0: Yeah, but nobody knew it, you know, at the beginning, because I had a lot of the crew guys under that section. And, you know, this first song, I'm sitting there pounding for, you know, with the beat of the song like that. Well, that time I was over on my knees and I was hitting it with my hand like that, saying, raise it down so I can get my foot out. But they didn't know. They just kept hearing that.
1: They're like, Kenny's gym.
22: He's slapping too. He's footing in it.
9: Yeah.
0: Finally it got around and said, lower it down a little bit. So that's how I got my foot out of there. It's crazy.
22: What ended up happening?
0: And that was like right in front of people that have spent all day in the parking lot partying and getting ready for that moment. And my foot's caught between these two steel parts of the stage.
22: What happened to your foot?
0: I went to the hospital. That's the night that I learned how great morphine is.
22: Yeah, it hurt that bad, huh?
0: It hurt pretty bad.
22: And
0: they had to cut my boot off. I had to cut my jeans off of me.
22: They did?
0: Yeah, yeah.
22: Oh, was it full of blood?
0: It wasn't full of blood, but it was so swollen. Mm-hmm. It was it was crazy. But that's the first time I played injured. And then, but I've played sick.
22: What about fighting through sickness where you have to like walk off stage?
0: I mean, so sick. I was in 2024, Well, I was sick at Sphere this year. I was so sick when we played the Philadelphia Eagles football stadium in 2024 that I had no business going on stage.
22: What was wrong? Symptoms?
0: I had the flu. And I

0: It was just awful. I had no business being up there, but I went up there.
1: And you did it all?
0: And we did it all.
1: Wow.
0: Megan came on stage because she would come up and by that time of the tour, she would come up and sing All the Pretty Girls with me. And sometimes we'd do Tractor or whatever it was. And she came up and she looked at me and she couldn't believe how white I was. She goes, are you okay? You know, because so I owe Philadelphia one next summer.
2: And you know, they probably thought it was one of the greatest shows they've ever seen because they didn't know.
0: I think they knew because when I opened my mouth, nothing came out.
2: They threw batteries at you like they do in sports games, like Santa?
0: No.
2: They're throwing batteries.
1: Well, but in that case, do you address it at all, or did you just...
0: I did. I just told him. I said, look, I'm insanely sick. I said, this is going to be a help me tonight. Mm-hmm. And they did. It was great. But they got about 20% of what I normally give them. Mm-hmm. So next summer, Philadelphia, we're coming for you.
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2: 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More with Kenny in studio coming up.

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2: More with Kenny Chesney in studio in just a second. 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But if I went on the boat with him, would I have fun? Kenny Chesney next.
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2: Do you think if you took me out on a boat, I'd have a good time?
25: I think that you'd be surprised at how good of a time you would have.
2: Island time sucks.
25: Yeah, but it's like Vegas. You got to know the right people.
2: Maybe so, I've been to some islands, and I like my things on time, every time. I'm regimen. I have the... It's just not that.
25: I guarantee you, if we took you guys on a boat and did the Bobby Bones Show from the boat, you would have a blast.
2: I wouldn't. If we're doing a show, I wouldn't, because I have to run.

0: Yes, but yes and no.
1: Because I wouldn't. That's why I wouldn't want to come to that, because I'd want to come see you and be like, I'm here, give you a hug.
0: Yeah.
1: But then there's 80 other people doing that, and I just don't want to get in the way.
0: Well, I appreciate that.
1: Yeah, right. That's
0: I really do.
1: So that those shows have to be like that. There's somebody at every show probably that wants to come and have your time.
0: But yes and no. I mean, we decide now, thank God, we're at a place in our life where we decide what that pre-show thing is going to look like. Especially there where you're doing a lot of shows in one city. Now, when we go on the road, next summer, obviously, we're going to say hello and thank everybody that's helped us in the radio world. We do that. That's part of what we do. But if we do doubles, like in a city, we'll do it the first night, not the second.
1: But if you're in Vegas, like football coaches are flying into town to go, and actors, and it's got to go and be a bit of a performer before.
0: Last year at Sphere, at the same night, I had the Minnesota Vikings head football coach, I had Andy Reid and Sean Payton all at the same show, all backstage in the little area.
1: And so, but now you have to go be life of the party because they came all the way to see you.
0: Came all the way to see you, but it's quick. It's hello, how you doing? Andy bought a Super Bowl ring. We had a picture with it.
1: Well, if I came, it wouldn't be quick. I'd demand an hour. And I'd demand we just sit around.
0: You'd get an hour, but you'd only get a few minutes with me.
1: Yeah. And you know what? I know. This show really, really is amazing because all my friends go and they're just like, it's the greatest thing. I've never even been to the Sphere.
0: You should go see a show there at some point.
1: Have you seen a show that's not yours there?
0: I've seen two. I saw Dead and Company and I saw the Eagles. Because we were in rehearsals the first year we played there. We were in rehearsals in Vegas. Right when Dead and Company was getting done. So we went over there to see them, and we were moving into the Sphere 2 days later, so we were kind of just going to scope it out to see what it was like, and I couldn't believe it. I went, oh my God, we got to come in here and do this. Like, I hope we're prepared. I was so nervous, you know? But it was one of the highlights of my touring life. It was great.
1: Because you're known as the guy with the water and the beach, do you ever just like want to wear a suit and go eat dinner?
0: I've worn a suit a couple times.
1: Just like
0: times.
1: For fun, because I
0: like to get dressed up like everybody else.
1: Yeah, we just think if you went on like flashy and cutoffs and.
0: You really think that's like me the whole time?
1: Do. I went and I got to spend some time with.
0: Next time I come in here, I'm going to wear a suit.
1: Don't wear a suit. Don't wear a suit. That'll be awkward. Don't wear a suit. I got to meet Jimmy Buffett and spent some time with him, and I was amazed that he was wearing khakis and a button-up, and we were just hanging out.
0: Yeah.
1: And he wasn't...
0: That was probably really dressed for him.
1: He said he enjoyed wearing normal clothes because everywhere he goes, people expect him to be in, like, beach stuff, and I wondered if that was how you felt at all.
0: Well, people, when I meet them who have never met me for the first time, you know, they never met me, and I meet them, they go, where's the hat? Mm. I go, well... In a bus, you know, that's where I wear the hat. You know, I don't wear the hat to dinner. I don't wear the hat. I just Kenny. You know, it's really weird. Like there's a certain persona that I know that I have up there, but I leave that person up there. And when I'm away from it, I'm really not that person that much.
1: Congratulations on the record. I'm going to have you do a list before you leave, and it has nothing to do with music. You cannot include music. There's no.
0: Oh God.
1: There's
0: okay.
1: No touring. There's no.
0: No touring.
1: The people. No. Okay. Five things Kenny Chesney really loves. Number one.
0: Sports. Italian food. Well, let me go back. Sports. Italy. I love going home on Thanksgiving to eat anything that I want to eat because I'm constantly on a diet. I love red wine. But I haven't had it in a long time.
1: Do you have a really expensive bottle at your house?
0: Oh, yeah. I mean, I've got expensive bottles. Yeah. And I love animals, dogs specifically. I'm allergic to cats.
1: Top five animals.
0: Top five animals.
1: Number one.
0: Well, everything that's in goldfish, you know?
1: Yes. Kenny, we have this bit. I want to keep the bit going where I always go, hey, I'm going to come to something. And you go, you need to come. And I never do. That's a funny bit to
0: me. That's okay. We'll go to lunch one day. It's all good.
1: Hey, let's do it soon. Why not?
0: Yeah,
1: hey,
0: that's easy.
1: Let's get together. Me and you. Let's get together sometime. I love him. You guys love him. He's got a new record out today. It is Kenny Chesney. You guys go stream the crap out of Silver Sands Marina. That's it. Congratulations.
0: Thanks, guys.
1: Record's great. There he is. Kenny Chesney, everybody.
0: Appreciate it.
2: Coming up. Tell me something good.
1: Yeah. A new bridge in Colorado is getting a lot of traffic, but not from cars, and why it's a huge success. We'll talk about it next in our segment called Tell Me Something Good.
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0: country superstar Riley Green, who brings the cowboy charm, and the legendary Queen Latifah, royalty in the house. 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
3: There's a wildlife bridge in Colorado, and they opened it in December of last year over Interstate 25. And they opened it so animals could go on it because they were just getting nailed by cars.
4: Wow, it's their bridge.
5: Oh,
4: that's cool.
3: For years, the highway was the only way that animals could get to the other side, and collisions with animals and other cars were happening pretty regularly. So they, after December, January, February, like 11 months, they put the stats out. And so it's helped reduce collisions by 91% into animals and other cars.
4: This is a real question.
3: How do the animals know it's their bridge?
4: Yep. Yeah. And when one makes it over successfully, do they like, hey, guys, forget the one down there. You got to use this one. I didn't die.
3: It kind of extends out past where you'd get on the road. It kind of funnels into the to it.
5: Do you think they lead them there with like some little treats?
3: I don't know about the treats, but I think once it does it a couple times, a lot of them roll in packs.
4: And they just follow.
3: And I think they're also pretty smart, but I don't have the real answer. I haven't interviewed any of the animals. So elk herds are crossing the bridge. Completely.
4: Wow.
3: Pretty cool. That's from Sunny Skies. That is what it's all about.
0: That was Tell Me Something Good. The Friday morning dance party.
6: Coming up next.
3: I'm going to mix up some Rascal Flatts and Winona and Vanessa Carlton and Luke Bryan. So Post Malone, all that. The Friday morning dance party. You're going to love it. It's going to put you in a better mood, regardless of what kind of mood you're in. It is next.

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3: Bobby Bones, let's go!
4: Man. The Friday morning dance party
5: is on.
6: All right. I'm mixing it up best I can. I'm going to put you in a better mood, all right? Let's go, dance party now.

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2: 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Coming up next,
3: we're going to play easy trivia. The category: famous mustached men. What American actor is known for his roles in Magnum P.I. and has a famous mustache?
4: Tom Selleck.
3: Amy said Burt Reynolds. No, it's Tom Selleck. Yeah, Tom Selleck.
5: Shoot.
3: Okay. What salty snack has a famous mascot that has a mustache on the can?
4: Mr. Peanut.
5: Cheetos.
3: Pringles. Pringles.
4: Dang it.
3: All right. 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
8: Good Friday morning for today. Looking for increasing clouds, and it will be breezy with highs in the low 70s. Mostly cloudy tonight, not as chilly with lows near 50. For Saturday, becoming mostly cloudy, and we'll look for showers to develop into eastern PA and then eventually into central PA with highs in the mid-60s. And then for Sunday, mainly cloudy with additional showers, highs into the mid-60s. For iHeartRadio, I'm 2822 Future Alert Meteorologist Logan Westrope.
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16: Yes, Bobby Bones. All right, time for easy trivia. The category is orange things. Eddie, what fruit is known for being high in vitamin C?
17: An orange.
16: Correct. Amy, what sports uses a ball and plays in the NBA?
18: Basketball?
16: Yeah. The question is, what sports ball is used in the NBA? Yeah, it's easy. Yeah. Abby, what orange-wrapped candy combines chocolate and peanut butter?
18: Oh, Reese's.
16: Correct. Peanut butter cups. Lunchbox, what vegetable is Bugs Bunny always eating?
17: Carrot.
16: Correct. Eddie, you won one more. You're the champ.
19: Come on.
16: But Amy, I think he's won three in a row or something.
19: It's crazy. I can't seal the deal.
16: She's easing up. All right, here we go. Famous cartoon characters. And if you miss it, you're out. You'll hear this sound.
20: You've been boned.
16: What cartoon family, Eddie, includes Fred, Wilma, Barney, and Betty?
19: The Flintstones.
16: Correct. Amy, what cartoon mouse is known for wearing red shorts and white gloves?
18: Mickey Mouse.
16: Correct. Abby, what cartoon character is famous for wearing a sailor suit and eating spinach?
18: Popeye.
16: Correct. Lunchbox, what cartoon character lives with his dog, Scooby-Doo, and is known for being easily scared?
17: Shaggy.
16: Correct. The next category is movies with the in the title.
19: Oh.
16: Eddie, what movie stars Ryan Gosling and Rachel McAdams as a young couple in love?
19: Great movie, The Notebook.
16: The Notebook, correct. Amy, what movie is about a young lion named Simba?
18: The Lion King.
16: Correct. Abby, what movie follows Dorothy as she travels to a magical land?
18: The Wizard of Oz.
16: Correct. Lunchbox, what movie follows a young girl named Katniss Everdeen?
17: The Hunger Games.
16: Correct. Famous blondes. Eddie? What famous blonde became one of the biggest Hollywood icons of the 50s and starred in Some Like It Hot?
19: Marilyn Monroe.
16: That is correct. Amy, what blonde singer is known for Baby One More Time?
18: Britney Spears.
16: Correct. Abby, what blonde actress played Rachel on Friends?
18: Oh, Jennifer Aniston.
16: Correct. Is she blonde?
18: Yeah. Really? I mean, she colors it.
16: Interesting. Lunchbox, what blonde singer had the hit Before He Cheats?
17: Carrie Underwood.
16: Correct. The category is famous decades. Eddie, what decade did the iPhone come out?
19: It would be the 2000s.
16: Correct. Amy, what decade did MTV first launch?
18: The 80s.
16: Correct. Abby, what decade did the first Star Wars movie come out?
18: Oh, dang. We'll go 90s.
16: Okay, she's out of here.
18: 80s, 70s. Why?
16: Phone her up.
20: You've been boned.
16: No, Star Wars was out in the 70s.
19: What do you mean, why, Abby? You got it wrong. You're wrong.
18: I did, but I wanted to know why I was wrong. 70s. Okay.
16: Lunchbox, what decade was the first PlayStation released?
17: Whoa. We'll go 2000s.
16: The 90s.
19: Oh.
16: Yeah.
18: First PlayStation.
20: You've been boned.
18: Like 99 or what?
16: Don't ask me. All right. Next up, two people remain.
19: What's up, Amy?
16: Eddie and Amy. The category is famous big guys. The first PlayStation came out in 1995.
18: Oh, wow. Okay.
16: 19. Famous big guys. Eddie, what comedian starred as Alan in The Hangover?
19: Big guy. So it has to be Zach Galifianakis.
16: Correct.
18: What? I would not have gotten that.
16: Amy, what comedian played Matt Foley, the motivational speaker, on Saturday Night Live?
18: Chris Farley?
16: Correct. In a van down by the river.
19: Yeah.
18: Nice,
19: him?
18: Nice laugh, Eddie. Yeah.
16: He did laugh at you.
19: I had no idea what that was.
16: The category is state capitals.
19: Oh. Come on.
16: Eddie, what's the capital of New York?
19: Albany.
16: Correct. Amy, what's the capital of Hawaii?
18: Have I been there? Probably the big one. I mean, I'm going to go with Honolulu.
16: Answer?
18: Honolulu.
16: Correct. The category is TB. Not tuberculosis, as Lunchbox's
19: okay.
16: Head.
19: Okay, yeah, thank you.
16: But TB. Who is the fairy in Peter Pan, Eddie?
19: Oh, TB, Tinker Bell.
16: Correct. If he wins, he's the champ. Amy, you gotta stay in this. Amy, what fast food chain is known for its Crunchwrap Supreme?
18: Taco Bell.
16: Correct.
18: Let's stay with this one.
16: The category is Made in America.
19: Ooh, yes.
16: Eddie, what American company is famous for its yellow construction equipment and machines?
19: Caterpillar.
16: Correct.
19: How did I get that? That's crazy.
16: That's a good one. Made in America, Amy. What iconic motorcycle brand was founded in Milwaukee, Wisconsin, and famous for its heavyweight bikes?
18: Harley Davidson.
16: Correct. The category is famous siblings. Eddie, what are the names of the royal sisters in Frozen?
19: Elsa and Anna.
16: Correct.
19: Oh,
16: wow. Amy, who are the rival brothers? Scuba said it's Anna, but I'll take Anna.
19: Oh, come on, yeah. Scuba.
1: It's not Anna, it's Elsa and Anna.
16: Who are the two rival brothers in The Lion King?
18: Rival brothers? Like, which animal are they? Lions? Who are the rival brothers?
16: In The Lion King. Eddie's looking at you like he cannot believe you don't know this.
18: He didn't know Anna.
19: Relax, Anna. I got it right.
18: I don't want to get a yellow card.
19: What would make you get a yellow card?
18: Saying that Anna's not Anna.
19: Oh, exactly.
16: It's spelled exactly the same way. It is the same.
18: Okay, so there's Simba. There's Mufasa. Oh, is Mufasa? Mufasa and Scar.
16: What is your answer?
18: Mufasa and Scar.
16: Correct.
19: Dang.
18: Thank you, Eddie.
19: You're welcome.
16: She said. Category is 80s music. She's going full 90s DX. Maybe 2000.
17: How you got there? Yeah. I don't know.
16: Eddie, 80s music. Who sang the song Jesse's Girl?
19: I wish that I was Jesse's girl. Da, na, na, na. Oof. Is it? Okay. Man. Jesse's Girl is, it's one of those Ricks. Rick Roll. You got Rick Rolled. Oh, man.
16: 3 seconds.
19: Rick Springfield?
16: Answer?
19: Rick Springfield.
16: Correct.
19: Oh, my gosh.
16: But he doesn't want to be Jesse's girl. He wants Jesse's girl.
19: He wants Jesse's girl, yeah.
18: Okay.
16: Rick Springfield. What?
18: No, nothing.
19: You ever seen the skit where the drummer...
16: Which American rock band, Amy, released Living on a Prayer in 1986? Which American rock band released Living on a Prayer in 1986? No bonus points for singing it?
18: Say it. Well, I'm singing it to come up with the band. I sing, I picture, things flash through my head, like long hair.
16: 5 seconds.
18: Like a hair band. I don't know if it's, I don't know. I'm between two.
16: Three, two.
18: Bon Jovi.
16: Correct.
19: How is she getting these last minute? She goes from nothing to the answer.
17: Yeah, I know.
16: The category is Nickelodeon shows. Eddie, what show did Kenan and Kel first appear before getting their own spinoff?
19: Kenan and Kel were on a show?
16: What show did Kenan and Kel first appear before getting their own spinoff?
19: Good Burger.
16: No, oof. That was the spinoff.
19: What?
16: The show was
19: Kenan and Kel?
16: All that.
19: All right, I didn't know that.
16: But Good Burger was a movie. Yeah.
19: Dang.
16: This is for the win.
18: Okay. What is the category?
19: You do that thing where you don't know it.
18: What is the category?
16: Nickelodeon shows. What Nickelodeon show about a 10-year-old kid named Timmy Turner and his two magical family members were named Cosmo and Wanda? What Nickelodeon show was about a 10-year-old kid named Timmy Turner and his two magical family members named Cosmo and Wanda?
18: It's like the Underwonders or the Wonders, the underwear family, the under capes, super underwears.
16: Answer?
18: The underwears.
16: That's incorrect.
18: What is it?
16: Remember the guy that came in?
18: Yeah.
16: He drew this?
18: Yeah.
16: That's Timmy Turner.
18: Okay.
16: Fairly Odd Parents.
18: Oh.
19: We're still alive,
16: sudden
19: baby.
16: Sudden death. Three questions buzzing with your name.
18: Oh, okay.
19: Got it.
16: The category is concentrate on continents. Buzz in with your name. What continent is the home to Mount Everest?
19: Eddie. Asia.
16: That's correct.
19: Dude, I just guessed because I was so quick.
16: Yeah. The category is, it rhymes with pink. What word means to make something smaller or reduce?
18: Amy.
16: Amy.
18: Shrink.
16: Correct.
19: Oh boy, oh
16: The category is the longest. This is for the championship, Eddie, if you win. What's the world's longest mountain range located in South America?
18: Eddie!
16: Amy.
18: Andes.
16: Correct.
18: I was just there.
16: What would you have guessed?
19: The Andes.
16: Man, it was close buzzing in.
19: Dude, that was...
16: It was close buzzing
19: Why
16: in.
19: Why have these been like this so close?
16: It was close buzzing in. Gosh. Our winner is Amy! Goes down to next week.
19: Can't wait.
16: I mean, you're not going to win.
18: So what? It's not.
16: You're not
18: it's
16: win.
18: It's now 4-4.
16: Yeah.
17: I'll be here.
19: Good job,
16: there we go. There we go. There we go. Next week it is.
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4: What's happening, fellow sports fans? It's Andy West. Let's look back on this day in sports history, September 25th. We'll start off today in 1965, where Satchel Paige becomes the oldest person to play in a Major League Baseball game at age 59. Paige was brought in by the last place Kansas City Athletics, who figured he could attract some fans. He came out of the bullpen and shut out the Red Sox for three innings, striking out one and allowing only one hit to Carl Yastrzemski. He exited to a standing ovation. We'll stick with baseball and age-defying feats. Today in 1984, Rusty Staub of the Mets became the second player to hit homers as a teenager and passed his 40th birthday. Staub's game-winning home run off Larry Anderson gave the Mets a 6-4 win over Philadelphia at Shea Stadium. Ty Cobb was the other major leaguer to accomplish this feat. And today in 2017, Aaron Judge broke Mark McGwire's major league record for home runs by a rookie, hitting a pair for the second straight day to raise his total to 50.
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6: 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Yay!
7: I will go first. There's a difference in a coffin and a casket.
8: Interesting.
7: What do you think it is?
8: Does a coffin have a different shape?
7: Yes, it's exactly what it is. A casket is a rectangle with four sides. Uh-huh. A coffin is a hexagon with six sides.
9: Mm. Oh, I see those.
7: So it is a shape size. I would have bet that they were the same thing, just a different word for the same thing.
8: I only knew that because some girls get coffin nails.
7: Not familiar.
8: And it's where the tip of their nails is in the shape of that, the weird shape of the coffin.
7: Huh.
8: You know?
7: Like, well, is that still something people do?
8: I've never gotten them. I'm just saying I've seen coffin nails before.
9: Huh. They mostly do caskets now, right? And then coffins?
7: I don't know.
8: I think it depends what you're into.
7: I don't know. Amy, yours.
8: The most Googled questions are...
7: Across the board.
8: Yeah. What time is it? Which I find hilarious because can't you just
7: look in the corner of the screen that you're Googling on? Yeah, yeah.
8: And then what is today?
9: You know what? I do ask that a lot. Like when I'm filling something out, you know, they're like, hey, will you fill this out? Yeah, yeah. What's today?
7: But you can look on the front of your screen. You don't have to go to
8: yeah,
7: Google.
8: Yeah,
7: like mine literally says the date and the
8: people
7: time.
8: People are Googling
7: right?
8: it, which yeah, is yeah, funny yeah, to yeah. me.
7: Lunchbox.
10: Yeah, January 1st, 1907, Theodore Roosevelt set the world record for most handshakes in one day. 8,513 people at a White House reception.
9: Dude, you would hate that.
7: Oh, yeah.
9: Like the germs.
7: I don't want to touch one person's hands, but I feel like someone could actually break that record
8: yeah,
7: at a show.
8: Like nobody wants to.
10: But then back in 1977, someone said, oh, I'll see you, and beat him by doing 11,000 hands.
7: Who?
10: The guy's name is...
9: Garth Brooks.
10: Joseph Larazzo. He was the Atlantic City mayor.
7: Yeah, I feel like, though, you could have a concert and just do that.
9: Mm-hmm.
7: At the end of the show, I'm going to shake 12,000 people's hand and set the world record.
10: I feel like that would take hours.
9: Yeah.
7: Yeah. But Garth signed autographs for 24 hours once. Remember that
9: CMA
7: one?
9: CMA Fest.
7: Mm-hmm. The single One Week by the Bare Naked Ladies was number one for... exactly 1 week in 1998. Amy, do you know that song?
8: It's been 1 week since you looked at me. So sorry. I'm a day since you looked at me, and I still got 2 minutes to come back to see me.
7: Is she having a stroke or singing the song, guys?
9: I'm not sure.
7: I'm somewhere in the middle. Okay, yeah. Then it goes what?
9: You still know all the words then?
7: Yeah.
8: Never too satisfied.
7: Yeah.
9: Chickadee China, the Chinese chicken.
8: Chicken, the brain start chicken, the then start chicken. Does that love that song?
7: You can convince me either way still. And so it was the only Bare Naked Lady song to ever hit number one, but it is not by a long shot their most profitable song. They have one song that has made them tens of millions of dollars.
9: What?
7: More than any other.
8: Oh, from Shrek.
7: No.
8: Oh.
7: No, that's Counting Crows.
8: Oh.
9: What's the other song?
7: Because Counting Crows did Accidentally in Love.
8: Oh, yeah.
7: Accidentally in Love. But then Smash Mouth did I'm a Believer, but that was a Monkey song.
9: Oh, right, right, right.
7: But they did a song that has made them more money than every one of their other songs combined.

0: Can you name that Bare Naked Ladies song?
1: Go ahead. I think I got it. Is it Big Bang Theory?
0: It's the Big Bang Theory song. Yeah. The whole world is on a stop still. Stand, stop, a doopa, doopa, doopa. Yeah, that one.
2: Oh, I didn't know that was them.
0: Tens of millions of dollars. Mm-hmm. 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
1: 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It's a very cool idea. 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
2: Kenny Chesney has entered the building. We will talk to him next. Song.
3: We were Jesus, Sammy, Blue Jean, baby.
2: That's a good one. Give me another song.
3: She thinks my tractor's sexy.
2: Nice. 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
1: with Amy.
2: Tell me something good.
3: So, do you know there's book deserts, like parts where kids just don't have access to books?
4: Book deserts?
3: Yeah. It's like not a lot of books in that area.
4: I've never heard of that.
3: Me neither. But now I have, thanks to Miss Mays. She's TikTok famous because of her magical trolley that she drives into these book deserts. And then kids get to hop on the trolley and they're transported to this wonderland where they get to pick out any book that they want to read.
4: That's interesting. Book desert makes sense. I've just never heard that term.
3: She's called a street librarian, and her work is paying off, but she wants to keep growing. So a GoFundMe has been started to supply the trolley, and the community is really coming together. So,
4: yeah, book desert, a geographic area or neighborhood where printed books and reading materials are very difficult to obtain due to lack of bookstores, public libraries, and affordable options.
3: Mm-hmm.
4: Wow.
3: Which she was a librarian.
4: Now she's a street
3: by day, and she quit that job to become a street librarian.
4: There you go. Cue up Gangsta's Paradise. It feels like.
3: Yeah. And did I say her name, Miss Mays?
5: Yes.
3: Okay.
4: It feels like, what's that movie?
6: Dangerous Minds.
4: Oh, yeah. Michelle Pfeiffer. Yeah.
7: Good movie.
4: All right. That's what it's all about.
0: That was Tell Me Something Good.

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1: Hey, it's Delsty. Thank you for listening. Hope your Friday is off to a good start. My Friday was going great, and then I read this story, and I'm like, cool, I'm now jealous of a six-year-old. So a new women's world record for solving a 3x3 Rubik's Cube has now been set by a six-year-old girl in China. I've never been able to solve a Rubik's Cube. I've tried the YouTube video. I've tried everything. I can't do it. My brain doesn't work that way. It's wild. She broke the women's 3x3 average world record twice in a day. The first average, 4.52. Second average, 4.27 seconds, breaking her own record. Also the first female speed cuber to average under 4.5 seconds. I'm 42, and I've never even solved one. Awesome.
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8: School's back. 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

0: 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Speaking of Ella Langley, it was announced earlier this week she is officially dating Tucker Wetmore. I called this a long time ago. They were in like St. Thomas or something together. It's been quite a few months. I'm like, oh, they're probably going to date. And it only took a day. I had a buddy who also works in the industry in country radio and sends me a text. He's like, oh man, I saw the news about Tucker and Ella. I'm so bummed. Like, I'm heartbroken. Just like, first off, that's the worst joke ever. Second, you never had a chance. You've never even met Ella Langley. Like, the guys that are going to give that joke of, oh, you lost my chance. You never had a chance. I don't get why people do that. But congrats to the happy couple. Requested Graylin James on the way.
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Your home for the Bobby Bones Show, Bill 95.3. And what a song. I mean, that's one of those, when you listen, you're like, if that's a true story, holy cow. Yep. Toby now, as good as that once was.

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Today, give me two songs. I'm going to get you your daily dose of randomness. First, Kenny Chesney, Carry On. By the way, brand new album, Silver Sands Marina, out today. His 21st studio album.

What do you say we get through this workday together? Yeah. With the best music in the country. 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
1: And let's go. This is your daily dose of randomness. Did you know the world record for the loudest shout belongs to a guy who was known as the town crier from Australia? His name is Joseph McGrail Baitup. Apparently, he hit 1.224 decibels, which is as loud as a chainsaw or even a jet aircraft taking off, even an ambulance siren, like, up close. The word he shouted was now, and he hit that loud. It's just kind of wild. It's your daily dose of randomness, and now you know.
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Maybe you're going to be hitting up some games this weekend. Kids games, grandkids games, your own game. What you got happening? Let me know. Jason Aldean now. Bingo.

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0: Your home for the Bobby Bone Show, Bill 95.3. Want to send a big old congratulations to Mr. Neil McCoy. Did you see he got invited to be a member of the Grand Ole Opry? Yeah. Happened this past Tuesday. So he was actually performing as part of the Opry 100 Honors Charlie Pride. During the celebration, Pam Tillis came out and surprised him with the official invite. That's pretty awesome. Of course, he accepted. No word on when it's actually going to happen, but it will be later on this year. So keep you updated. Congrats, Neil McCoy. Great guy. Bailey Zimmerman on the way. Get to Lady A, too.
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0: 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And we are walking into the weekend. Weekend plans. What you got going on tonight?
1: I am going to Friday Night Lights. My daughter is a cheerleader. I'm going to go to the...
0: Very nice. Well, enjoy, and thank you for listening. Bailey Zimmerman right now. This is Chevy Silverado.

Number one for new country, Bill 95.3. And apparently, Gen Z is asking millennials to stop doing something in text. Am I going to stop? Probably not. Talk about it next.

0: for the Bobby Bones Show, Bill 95.3. And apparently Gen Z is now asking millennials and pretty much everyone else to stop doing something in their text. Apparently they would like everyone to stop using LOL or even haha on texts. They say every text. I wouldn't say it happens in every text, but just in general. They're like, it's coming off as a passive-aggressive spin-off. They go, instead, just don't say anything or use just an emoji. That works. What if I don't like using emojis? And I don't usually use LOL anymore, but I'll put ha-ha. But apparently, we got to stop using that, too. Next time a Gen Zer texts me, I'm going to make sure I reply with that, like, tenfold, just to irk them. Because, you know, that's just the type of guy I am.
1: No.

Bill 95.3. You know, John Morgan wrote this song with Tyler Hubbard of Florida Georgia Line. He said he went into that right, never met Tyler before. Was nervous. He had this song title, and he said it just kind of fell out. Obviously, it's doing well. Here's Kid My

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1: Hope you have a great weekend. 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Kenny Chesney stopped by the studio. I settled a money fight between two show members. Lunchbox has a new disease. 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

0: Bill 95.3, number one for new country. And I am rocking my Dolly Parton t-shirt today. 9-to-5 day. A lot of places are doing it. Both my kids' school, they're celebrating 9-to-5 day. They got their new Dolly. They have actually had some Dolly Parton shirts, but they ordered some new ones just for today. Like, that is awesome. See, a lot of people are celebrating. And speaking of Dolly, by the way, it was announced her Cup of Ambition coffee, that will be dropping on Tuesday. They have not announced specific stores, at least that I have seen, but it should be in a lot of spots. It's actually, it's a partnership with Community Coffee, so there you go. Dolly's coffee out on Tuesday. Today, celebrating 9-to-5 day. Rocking my shirt.
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0: 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And I got this message on the talkback mic. I'm going to be honest, it made my day.
1: 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Bye.
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1: You know, sometimes I got a story where I'm like, what are you thinking? Or it could be a dumb criminal, or it could be both and gross like this one. So apparently there was a 43-year-old suspected of drunk driving, actually looking at charges of a DUI and a hit and run. So sitting in jail, getting ready for the breathalyzer, trying to figure out a way that to maybe beat the breathalyzer. Thought it would be a great idea to drink water from the jail's toilet. Apparently thought that might mess up the breathalyzer. It did not. Blood alcohol level was still a 0.26, more than three times the legal limit of 0.08, charged with that DUI and hit and run. And now making news about drinking toilet water. Gross.
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26: Good Friday morning for today. Looking for increasing clouds, and it will be breezy with highs in the low 70s. Mostly cloudy tonight, not as chilly with lows near 50. For Saturday, becoming mostly cloudy, and we'll look for showers to develop into eastern PA and then eventually into central PA with highs in the mid-60s. And then for Sunday, mainly cloudy with additional showers, highs into the mid-60s. For iHeartRadio, I'm 2822 Future Alert Meteorologist Logan Westro.
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Number one for new country, Bill 95.3. And Sunday, VMAs are going down. Stella Lefty actually nominated for Best New Artist and Best Country at the VMAs. You can watch it live Sunday going down at 7:30 Eastern on CBS and Paramount+. 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

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Kenny Chesney stopped by the studio. I settled a money fight between two show members. 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

Built 95.3, number one for New Country. Next week, first day of October is upon us. You ready? Then we got Halloween popping up. So Thursday is October 1st. Speaking of Halloween and October, spending expected to hit $13.5 billion this year. He said it's going to be a record. Well, everything's costing more now, too, though. It's like

0: every year it's going to be a record because of inflation, and it's insane. $4.4 billion on costumes, $4.3 billion on decorations, $4.1 billion on candy. Wow. By the way, I will spend a little money on the candy. I want to make sure I'm giving out the good stuff. I don't want trick-or-treaters saying, oh, that guy's house over there is garbage. No, I want them to be like, it's the best house with the best candy. But still got to be cost-effective on it, you know what I mean? So there you go. Might want to start buying early, but then you eat it. So it's like a, you know, double-edged sword.
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0: Bill 95.3. We were talking Halloween earlier. Spending's going to be up. Candy, a big piece of it. Jeff, you said every year you loved it because when your kids were trick-or-treating, you'd always take their candy.
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And I found an interesting story talking about if you do this, you could actually make your phone less addictive. Very simple setting you could change makes scrolling less tempting. I'm going to say that this is false, but just what I do. That next.

0: 3, and I'm Dusty. Thank you for listening. So I saw this story, and I'm just thinking to myself, I don't agree with this. Mainly because my oldest daughter did this. It hasn't changed a thing. They said if you turn your phone grayscale, it could make it less addictive. Simple setting, make scrolling less tempting. Apparently, when you switch the display to grayscale, you know, it removes all the bright colors, so it just kind of makes it a little bit less stimulating. My oldest daughter, who is almost 15, she's had hers as grayscale since she got the new phone, and she's always on her phone, so yeah, didn't change a thing for her.
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0: Number one for new country, Bill 95.3. Chris, getting ready to kick off the weekend. You still working or what are you doing, man?
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Jenny.

0: 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And it's officially been a week since our iHeartRadio Music Festival presented by Capital One. It was last Friday and Saturday. It was awesome. If you missed it, maybe you wanted to watch it, it just didn't work out. Actually, starting on October 1st, it's going to be back on Disney Plus and Hulu as well. So if you missed watching the entire thing or you want to relive it, starting October 1st, be ready. And we do have some highlights on the website still as well, so you can check that out. Gary Allen in a few. We'll get to Zach John King next.
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And I'm Dusty. Thank you for listening. Have a wonderful Friday. Enjoy your weekend. 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Never sweat the small stuff. Gary Allen now. Nothing.

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1: A ranch hand in a pinch, man. 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

number one for new country, Bill 95.3. And we have finally made it. Hopefully the week flew by for you. But yeah, we're finally here. It's Friday. Going to make the weekend official in less than 2 hours. Can't wait. All right, Dan and Shay right now.

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0: 3, and we have pretty much made it to the weekend. I know it's official when it's 5 o'clock, so we're almost there, even though your weekend may have started a little bit early, you know, maybe right now. Secret safe with me. It's okay. Hey, thank you for listening. Let me know what you want to hear if you've got us on the free iHeartRadio app right now. Just tap the red talkback mic and tell me what you want to hear to celebrate this Friday. Got Luke Combs coming up. Ellen Langley's on the way. And that new one from Hardy and Friends. Hardy, Eric Church, Morgan Wallen, Tim McGraw. It's called MacArthur. That's on the way next.
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24: College football tonight features number 4 Indiana home for Northwestern. And from the ACC, Cal is hosting Clemson. The Memphis Grizzlies reportedly waiving D'Angelo Russell, who was acquired in a trade in July, never playing a game for them. Memphis reportedly looking for roster flexibility. The WNBA's LA Sparks have fired head coach Lynn Roberts after 2 seasons at the helm and 2 seasons without making the playoffs. I'm Frank Arity.
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1: 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Rachel checked in for this one. That's a new

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1: 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Kenny Chesney stopped by the studio. I settled a money fight between two show members. And Lunchbox has a new disease. 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

0: your home for the Bobby Bones Show, Bill 95.3. Kenny Chesney and Carry On, it's Casper. And speaking of Kenny, tomorrow night he's pulling up to iHeart Country Oz Party, and he's going to be hanging out with Wayne and Tay, talking about his brand new album, Silver Sands Marina, hitting the road for the original Vibe Room Tour, and having some big names a part of it. Of course, Eric Church, Sheryl Crow, new artist Graylin James, who's starting to blow up, and also what it's like taking the stage at our iHeart Radio Music Festival. He's going to run it all down tomorrow night. Kenny Chesney in the studio with Wayne and Tay, iHeart Country House Party tomorrow night at 7 o'clock. Don't miss it.
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18: We're moving well for the Friday around the Williamsport area. No reported delays, accidents, or problems. We're getting reports of a situation around Sealands Grove, Route 15 southbound near Monroe Street and Lori Lane. Watch for a center lane knocked out. But other than that, around the Williamsport area, we're running at speed. Chris Garrett, Total Traffic.
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Hey, our 2026 Bucked Up Bloomsburg Fair Breaks begin today. It's preview day at the 171st annual Bloomsburg Fair. We're here till 6 o'clock tonight. I've got Bucked Up energy drink on the Dropster game, all thanks to E.H. Kluckner. We're going to do Bucked Up breaks all week long next week, every weeknight from 4 to 6. And, of course, tonight till 6 o'clock, we'll be telling you more about it from the 171st annual Bloomsburg Fair on iHeartRadio.

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1: And what a year Stella Lefty is having. Stella is actually up for two awards. The VMAs is Sunday night. She's up for Best New Artist and Best Country at the VMAs. And you can watch it all live. That'll be on CBS and Paramount Plus on Sunday. Good luck, Stella.

0: your home for the Bobby Bones Show, Bill 95.3. And there's a new survey out that says around 41% of people, so a lot of people, almost 50%, 41% of people say there's a smell they can think of that makes them nostalgic. So when they smell this smell, this scent of whatever it is, it's like a time machine. It takes them back in the day and they think of something from back then. What would that be for you if you're part of this 41%? I think this number is probably higher. I think we could all think of something, right? Call me here. Let me know in the iHeart app. Tap the red talkback mic and tell me what smell makes you nostalgic. Your answer's next.
1: Hey, it's day number one of our Bucked Up Energy Bloomsburg Fair breaks. We're coming here from the Bloomsburg Fair tonight until 6 o'clock. Now, we're going to be here every weeknight next week from 4 to 6 as well. 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You can't miss the iHeart tent and iHeart van. I've got the Dropster game. We're giving away tons of iced down, bucked up energy. 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That's Bucked Up Energy Drinks. It's our Bucked Up Energy Bloomsburg Fair breaks tonight and then all next week along the track fence on Media Row. Come on by tonight. I've got plenty of Bucked Up on the Dropster game. Some other things, too. And I've got Alabama concert tickets for the Bryce Jordan Center. I'm going to give away at least a pair of those before I take off at 6 o'clock tonight. So if you're coming to the Bloomsburg Fair, it's preview day. So a lower admission. I walked around a little bit. Looks like pretty much all the food vendors are open. I mean, there are some things that are not open on preview day. But again, lower admission and certainly less crowds than normal. So come on in here. It's a beautiful night, a beautiful Friday afternoon to stop by the Bloomsburg Fair for preview day. The 171st annual edition. Tonight is the first night of our Bucked Up Bloomsburg Fair breaks brought to you by Bucked Up Energy and E.H. Kleckner. We would love to see you here with Hill 6. On iHeartRadio.
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18: Good Friday evening. We're looking at a mostly cloudy sky as we head into the overnight hours. It's not going to be as chilly as we drop back to 52. On Saturday, we're tracking that coastal storm. That's going to give us a mostly cloudy sky. Showers developing from east to west. It's also going to be breezy with a high of 64. For iHeartRadio, I'm Future Alert Meteorologist Valerie Smock.
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Hey, our 2026 Bucked Up Bloomsburg Fair Breaks begin today. 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We're here till 6 o'clock tonight. I've got Bucked Up Energy Drink on the Dropster Game, all thanks to E.H. Kluckner. We're going to do Bucked Up Breaks all week long next week, every weeknight from 4 to 6. And, of course, tonight till 6 o'clock, we'll be telling you more about it from the 171st annual Bloomsburg Fair on iHeartRadio.

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0: Bill 95.3. And we're talking about this survey that says 41% of people can name at least one smell that makes them nostalgic for days gone by. It's like a time machine when you smell this. You're going back. So, Zach, what's it for you? What's the smell for you?
1: New tires. I used to go to Sears with my family all the time when we entered through the tire shop. So, yeah. I really wish there was a car air freshener.
0: That's a good one. Yeah, they should make one, right? A new tire car air freshener? They probably do. We just don't know it. If not, they need to get on that. That's a good one. Okay, so the smell of new tires. I can smell that right now. Does that make you nostalgic? What's it for you? What's your nostalgic smell? Call me or let me know on the free iHeart app. Hit the red talkback mic and let's hear what it is for you.
2: Hey, it's a gorgeous night to come out and sample preview night at the 171st annual Bloomsburg Fair. We're doing our bucked up Bloomsburg Fair breaks starting tonight. We're here till 6 o'clock along the track fence on Media Row. You can't miss the iHeart tent and the iHeart van. I've got the Dropster game with plenty of free bucked up on it. Lots of different flavors of bucked up energy, all iced. So stop by. You might win a can. We're giving away lots of those tonight. I also have Alabama concert tickets for the Bryce Jordan Center. I'm going to give away a pair or two before I take off at 6 o'clock tonight as well. It's preview day at the Bloomsburg Fair. So what that means is lower admission to get in. Pretty much all the food stands are open. As I walked around, it looks like every food stand's open. Lots of games are open. Rides are open. You know, there are some things that are not open tonight. So, you know, keep that in mind. Tomorrow is the official start of the Bloomsburg Fair, Saturday. But tonight is preview day, so you get to pay a little bit less to get in. But I'll tell you what, if you're hungry, looking for something to eat tonight, every food stand's open. You know, plus lots of games, lots of other things for folks to do. So come on by and see us along the track fence on Media Row. I've got Alabama tickets for Bryce Jordan Center that I'll be giving away before I take off at 6. Also on the Dropster game, we've got plenty of bucked up energy. Thanks to bucked up energy drinks and E.H. Kleckner, bucked up as designed for those who push themselves to new limits, become an unstoppable force with Bucked Up's powerful host of nootropics, energy boosters, and natural caffeine. You won't find a better tasting boost without the crash anywhere else. It's real ingredients, real focus, unreal energy. That's Bucked Up Energy Drinks. They're our sponsor all week long here for our Bucked Up Bloomsburg Fair breaks here at the great 171st Annual Fair. Preview tonight. Tonight, we're here till 6 o'clock. We'd love to see you on iHeartRadio.
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19: 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We're traveling fine on Route 15. 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We're traveling at pace. Slow conditions a little bit around the areas of Maynard Street. Also around I-180. Chris Garrett, Total Traffic.
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3: Travels around the Williamsport area running fine. Not really finding any major delays. We're traveling fine on Route 15. Also making your way out of Williamsport to South Williamsport around Market or Hastings Streets. We're traveling at pace. Slow conditions a little bit around the areas of Maynard Street. Also around I-180. Chris Garrett, Total Traffic.
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7: Good Friday evening. We're looking at a mostly cloudy sky as we head into the overnight hours. It's not going to be as chilly as we drop back to 52. On Saturday, we're tracking that coastal storm. That's going to give us a mostly cloudy sky. Showers developing from east to west. It's also going to be breezy with a high of 64. For iHeart Radio, I'm Future Alert Meteorologist Valerie Smock.
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It's preview day at the 171st annual Bloomsburg Fair. We're here till 6 o'clock tonight. I've got Bucked Up Energy Drink on the Dropster Game, all thanks to E.H. Kluckner. We're going to do Bucked Up Breaks all week long next week, every weeknight from 4 to 6. And, of course, tonight till 6 o'clock, we'll be telling you more about it from the 171st annual Bloomsburg Fair on iHeartRadio.

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Bill 95.3. And it's now official, official. Welcome to the weekend. We have made it. Hope your weekend's off to a great start. I'm Casper. Let me know what you want to hear as you're listening on the iHeart app. Use the TalkBack mic to make a request. Cody Jones.

0: Bill 95.3, number one for new country. And we're finding out if you're part of the 41% of people that say there's a certain smell that takes them back in the day. It's a smell of nostalgia. So, Allison, what's it for you?
1: McDonald's french fries.
0: It was
1: always a treat after every Friday, just to end the week. We would go out for McDonald's french fries with my family.
0: Oh, good stuff there. Not only does it smell good, but those french fries at McDonald's taste good, too.
2: Hey, it's a gorgeous night to come out and sample preview night at the 171st annual Bloomsburg Fair. We're doing our bucked up Bloomsburg Fair breaks starting tonight. We're here till 6 o'clock along the track fence on Media Row. You can't miss the iHeart tent and the iHeart van. I've got the Dropster game with plenty of free bucked up on it. Lots of different flavors of bucked up energy. All iced. So stop by. You might win a can. We're giving away lots of those tonight. I also have

0: Alabama concert tickets for the Bryce Jordan Center. I'm going to give away a pair or two before I take off at 6 o'clock tonight as well. It's preview day at the Bloomsburg Fair. So what that means is a lower admission to get in. Pretty much all the food stands are open. As I walked around, it looks like every food stand's open. Lots of games are open. Rides are open. You know, there are some things that are not open tonight. So, you know, keep that in mind. Tomorrow is the official start of the Bloomsburg Fair, Saturday. But tonight is preview day, so you get to pay a little bit less to get in. But I'll tell you what, if you're hungry, looking for something to eat tonight, every food stand's open. You know, plus lots of games, lots of other things for folks to do. So come on by and see us along the track fence on Media Row. I've got Alabama tickets for Bryce Jordan Center that I'll be giving away before I take off at 6. Also on the Dropster game, we've got plenty of Bucked Up energy. Thanks to Bucked Up energy drinks and E.H. Kleckner, Bucked Up as designed for those who push themselves to new limits, become an unstoppable force with Bucked Up's powerful host of nootropics, energy boosters, and natural caffeine. 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Preview tonight. Tonight, we're here till 6 o'clock. We'd love to see you on iHeartRadio.
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Hey, our 2026 Bucked Up Bloomsburg Fair Breaks begin today. 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We're here till 6 o'clock tonight. I've got Bucked Up energy drink on the Dropster game, all thanks to E.H. Kleckner. We're going to do Bucked Up breaks all week long next week, every weeknight from 4 to 6. And, of course, tonight till 6 o'clock, we'll be telling you more about it from the 171st annual Bloomsburg Fair on iHeartRadio.

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1: And Bailey Zimmerman right there. It's Chevy Silverado. I'm Casper. Hey, remember this weekend to take us with you wherever you go on the free iHeartRadio app. And in case you don't know this, there's one thing you can do now in the iHeart app that you can do in your car. The same thing. You can make us a preset. Hopefully, your number one preset on the iHeart app. And that way, when you open the app up, we're right there, preset number one. You won't miss a thing. So take us with you this weekend. And make sure to make a request, too, using the iHeart app talkback mic. Got Bradley Green coming up. And Eric Church will do the Chief and Springsteen next.
2: Hey, it is preview day at the 171st Annual Bloomsburg Fair. Hard to believe it's fair time already, but it kicks off tonight, as well as our bucked up Bloomsburg Fair breaks. We're here till 6 o'clock tonight along the track fence on Media Row. You can't miss the iHeart van, the iHeart tent, and we're going to be here Monday through Friday next week every day from 4 to 6 as well. I've got the Dropster game with plenty of bucked up energy on it. 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Lots and lots of different flavors. I have cans of Bucked Up, ice cold cans, by the way. I got them in ice here in a cooler on the Dropster game. So I'll be giving those away until 6 o'clock tonight. And then we'll be back again next week, Monday through Friday, every night from 4 until 6 along the track fence, Media Row. Can't miss the iHeart van and the iHeart tent. And it's all brought to you by Bucked Up Energy and E.H. Kleckner in Montandon. Tonight, preview night. Pretty much every food, when I walked around, it looks like every food stand's open. Lots of the games. Now, there are some things that are not open tonight, like some of the buildings, some of the animals, some of the rides. Looks like on the far end, you know, the east end of the fairgrounds, rides are running. But it is preview night tomorrow. Saturday is the first official day of the Great Bloomsburg Fair. But tonight's preview night, a good time to come out, play a little bit less to get in, walk around, and enjoy the beautiful September weather here tonight. Again, we're here at 6 o'clock tonight, and there are Bucked Up Bloomsburg Fair breaks, all sponsored by Bucked Up Energy and E.H. Kleckner. We're here till 6 tonight on iHeartRadio.
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0: 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Number one

Bill 95.3, number one for new country. And what are your Stella Lefties having so far? Stella is up for two huge awards at the VMAs Sunday night. She's up for Best New Artist and Best Country at the VMAs. And you can watch it all. It's happening Sunday night, live on CBS and Paramount+. Don't miss it. Stella now with Boston. On a

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1: I'm Casper. 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So, Mark, you're saying that you cheated somehow and you got away with it. What's the story now?
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0: Bill 95.3. And we're talking about how you cheated and got away with it. Kind of. Natalie, what happened?
1: Yeah, group hot shot. 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

0: 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And we're talking about how you cheated and got away with it, Allison. 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
0: 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Got it. 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

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Much like the community spirit you find in the coal region, you'll find that at WNL Mazda, Route 11 in Northumberland, and WNL Nissan, Route 15, Shevokin Dam. 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

0: without standout running back and linebacker, a state linebacker at that, Noah Ringus, whose season-ending injury has removed one of the team's most physical and influential players from the lineup. Ringus was widely regarded as one of the emotional leaders of the Oregon area Indians and a key contributor on both sides of the football. Recent player profiles described him as a tough, hard running back, a defensive difference maker who embodied Shamokin's physical style of football. Losing a player of Ringus's caliber would be difficult for any team. His ability to break tackles, gain tough yards, and provide leadership gave the Indians a spark whenever they needed it. Just a year ago, Ringus helped the Shamokin area Indians postseason success with several explosive performances, including multiple long touchdown runs during playoff action. When we come back, we'll have a look at Central Mountain as they take on Shamokin here after this full timeout.
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0: An undefeated Shamokin area team rolls into Central Mountain. They have been struggling. They are 0-3. Check that 0-4. Shamokin is 4-0. And believe it or not, it's at the end of tonight's game, half the regular season will come to a conclusion. And Central Mountain has certainly been struggling for Shamokin. The challenge is as much mental as it is physical. Teams often rally in the wake of a significant injury like what happened to Noah Ringus, and the Indians will undoubtedly be motivated to play well for their sideline teammate. Coaches frequently talk about the next man up, and Friday night we'll find out who that next man is going to be for the Shamokin area Indians.

0: Rumor has it that Trey Taylor will get more carries, and also Bickert will also get see some time in the backfield as well, taking the place of Noah Ringus. Probably the bigger question, Corey Hauser, is who's going to fill in for Noah Ringus on defense? Certainly a powerful defensive presence for the Indians.
1: Yeah, and that's what we didn't see yet, Greg, and that's what we're waiting to see here as soon as we get this game going. But, yeah, I think he's going to be obviously more missed on the defensive side of the ball. I mean, you have an all-stater in there already as Liam Montgomery. So whoever steps in there, I guess the onus is going to be on Liam to play a little better than, you know, than he has to, or then maybe that, you know, he really would have to if Ringus was there. So, yeah, we have to wait to see who that's going to be. Is it going to be Cooper Rosnock? Are they going to move Xavier Paul back in the inside and maybe put another guy at that outside linebacker defensive end position? Remains to be seen. Another kid I heard mentioned was Beckett Chesney. Beckett Chesney had a good week of practice. They put him in that backfield a little bit. So we may see him get some carries here tonight, too.
0: Now, mentioning the word Chesney, tomorrow UCLA comes into Maryland. Is he a relation to the Chesney family?
1: I don't know. I don't know the story behind him, but I think he's raised by Roman Huskies. I think he lives with a Romanowski family, but I don't know where the Chesney was or if he was adopted or what the case is on that.
0: Thank you for coming home. Next tomorrow afternoon at 1:30 in College Park, Maryland, UCLA comes in undefeated, taking on Maryland. And Bob Chesney, of course, the Claremont native, is the head coach of the UCLA Bruins. When we come back, ladies and gentlemen, we'll look at tonight's starting lineup right after this full timeout.
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1: Welcome to the broadcast, ladies and gentlemen. My name is Greg Maresca. I'm joined tonight by Corey Hauser. On the field, getting ready to kick this thing off in just a few minutes, are the Shamokin Area Indians coming into this football game with a perfect 4-0 record, taking on the Central Mountain squad that has not won a regular season game in 2 years, from what I understand. They're 0-4 to commence this season, but you can't take anybody lightly because you just never know. And taking a look at tonight's starting lineups, because last week at this time, Noah Ringus thought everything was fine, and now he's out for the season for these Shamokin Area Indians. So that's why they play these games, because you just never know. Corey Hauser with tonight's starting lineups.
2: The quarterback, number 9, Kyle Everett for Central Mountain. He's completed 23 of 52 for 207 yards. He's thrown one touchdown and one interception on the year. He's rushed the ball 42 times for 222 yards and one touchdown. Kale Fredericks, he's the running back. He's rushed the ball 18 times for 18 yards. Alex Johnson is a wideout. He's also rushed the ball 12 times for 33 yards, and he's caught two catches for 15 yards. And Kyle Corman, also a running back, 15 carries, 34 yards, one touchdown. Gabbett Heverly is another wideout with 10 catches, 160 yards, and one touchdown. Those are the offensive players for the Central Mountain Wildcats. Let's talk about the offensive players for Logan Steele. Of course, for Shamokin Area. Logan Steele, their quarterback, has completed 15 of 44 passes for 377 yards, three touchdowns, and he did throw two picks last week. He's rushed the ball 48 times for 429 yards, and he's probably going to get a plethora of carries tonight. And he also has nine touchdowns rushing. That's three passing, nine rushing, and he also has a receiving touchdown last week. He caught a ball for 35 yards, and it was a touchdown catch. So 13 touchdowns on the year for Logan Steele, a big part of the Shamokin Area offense. Also quarterbacking at the spell, Logan Steele, and Barrett Walsh is the one that threw him that touchdown pass. He has two passes, two of five for 59 yards and a touchdown on the year. He also rushes the ball for Shamokin Area quite a bit, just like Logan Steele, and he'll be probably the heir apparent, as Barrett Walsh is a junior, and he'll be a one-year quarterback next year as a senior. Trey Taylor will be probably in that backfield, spelling Noah Ringus tonight, who's out for, and now, the rest of the season with that broken collarbone. Wow. He's rushed the ball and rushed it well, especially in that fourth quarter to seal that game against Jersey Shore. He has 20 carries for 140 yards on the season. Ryan Bickert also has eight carries for 49 yards, and he has four catches for 115 yards and one touchdown. Colin Steinhardt has eight receptions for 209 yards. He's the other wideout and one touchdown. But the biggest question, Greg, and they're the offensive players that we're going to talk a lot about tonight, and whoever is going to be the guy that can make up for those 55 carries, 460 yards, and four touchdowns. That's 115 yards per game and a touchdown per game. Who can make up that difference on the offense for Shamokin Area, with Noah Ringus being probably done for the season?
1: Indeed, tonight we're going to find out those answers as you are tuned to the Black Diamond Sports Network, ladies and gentlemen, and Bill 95.3 WBLJ. When we come back after this full timeout, the kickoff here tonight at Central Mountain after this full timeout.
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1: 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Good evening and welcome to the broadcast, ladies and gentlemen. We are ready to kick things off here in Central Mountain, and the temperature must have dropped 10 degrees since we set up here on the roof already.
2: Boy, kind of glad I have a little sweatshirt on and brought some long pants with them.
1: And some did not. But here we are, and Shamokin has taken the field there in their white road uniform, and they'll be kicking off to Central Mountain. Purple numerals for the Indians. White pants, white shoes, white helmets. Now they're changing the field around. The players are moving, so...
2: But I never saw both teams come out and line up improperly for the opening kickoff, but...
1: Hopefully that's not an indicator of things to come. But needless to say, if you're looking at your computer screen, Shamokin is kicking off, and they're moving from left to right, just to give you an idea. Moving toward one of the mountains here, because we're surrounded by them, so... moving toward the mountain, that's anybody at this point. But teeing it up for the Shamokin area Indians is Steinhardt, and he's an excellent kicker. Ball's teed straight up and down at the 40-yard line. Shamokin moving left to right. Central Mountain, their blue jerseys, white numerals, white pants, ready to get the football. The deep backs are standing at the 5 and at the 2. Total leather, we are underway. Nice end-over-end kick fielded in the end zone. He's going to take it. No, it's a touchback. So Central Mountain will take the football at their own 20-yard line to begin the first drive of this contest. Just getting underway on the Black Diamond Sports Network. Ladies and gentlemen, good evening and welcome to the broadcast. My name is Greg Maresca. I'm joined tonight by Corey Hauser. First down and 10 for these Central Mountain Wildcats as they take on the Shamokin area Indians. They came into this game with no wins on the season and 4 losses. Shamokin flipped that script 4-0 and looking to extend their season, regular season winning streak by, I believe it's 39, if not 40 games. Slot to the left side now, spread formation, long count. Snap looking, and that ball's batted down and ruled incomplete. Somebody got their paw up there for Shemokin, cutting down that passing lane.
2: Yeah, it was Nate Kaleda, and we talked about who was going to replace Noah Ringus on that defense, and they did exactly that. They moved Xavier Paul inside, and Landon Steele, Logan Steele's younger brother, is going to come play outside linebacker of that defensive end. Depends on if they're giving it an odd or an even look on defense. But he's going to replace Xavier, and Xavier is going to move to the middle with Liam Montgomery.
1: And still, he's a big body, too. He's about 6'2 or 3 and goes over 200 pounds. Slot to the left side now. Snap, give, off the right side. And that's going to lose a couple yards in the backfield, maybe, if not 5 yards, back to the 15-yard line.
2: Yeah, Whitmer's just having his way up there. He's a big dude. And he's in that backfield on every single play, it seems like. And he's going to have that running back for a loss.
1: So it's a third down and 15 situation for the Central Mountain Wildcats as they're going in reverse here. They've got to get to the 30-yard line. They break the huddle, showing slot to the left side. Wing is on that right side with the receiver split wide to the right now. Shemokin showing corner blitz, and they're coming. Quarterback keeper off the left side, and he'll take it for maybe 3. So they're going to have to punt it away from about the 5-yard line.
2: Yeah, it was Kyle Everett on the quarterback keep, and he got it back almost to the original line of scrimmage. But as Greg said, they're going to punt it away, and Shemokin should get terrific field position on this for their opening drive.
1: Mason Masorti will be punting, and he's standing at his 4-yard line. So Shemokin should get excellent field position to start their first possession of this football game. No score, just getting underway. There's the snap, a good snap. The punt is away, a high punt. It's going to be short. It hits down at about the 42 and then rolls out of bounds at midfield. Well, 48-yard line.
2: Yeah, it looks like about the 48 or 49-yard line. And Shemokin's going to be playing their first series in their own Central Mountains territory.
1: So a punt that didn't turn out too bad because Shemokin did not have a chance to return it. They were obviously kicking away from their return team. So the ball's on that near hash. That's in front of us. Shemokin's moving from left to right in their white uniforms. Like Corey said, they're in Central Mountain territory to start this first drive of the first quarter at the 49. Back to pass to Steele now. He's looking. He's got time. He slings it deep downfield. He has a man. Complete. Touchdown. So just like that, first play from scrimmage, 49-yard touchdown reception. Shemokin up 6-0.
2: Yeah, right. Same way they opened up the other week with Bickert just running a flat-out sprint. He's a track star. He's a district 100-meter guy and showed it right there on that play as he just outraced that secondary of Central Mountain.
1: Steinhardt to attempt the point after touchdown here. At the 10:16 mark of the first quarter, Shemokin up 6-0. Steele is the holder, waiting on the snap. There's the snap, the place, the kick is up, and the kick is on the roof and good. Right over the roof. It's probably down by the car.
8: 7-0.
1: Shemokin leads this 1-7-0. We'll be back in 60 seconds.
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1: 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The kickoff again, this time fielded at the 3, the 10, the 15, the 20, the 25, the 30, up to the 40-yard line before he's finally taken down. But nice return by Central Mountain up to the 41-yard line, it looks like.
8: Heverly received the kickoff.
2: Yeah, Heverly on that return. Gavin Heverly, great return, got it out over the 40-yard line. They're marking at the 41, first and 10 for Central Mountain. And rumors of a broken thumb on his ring finger on his non-throwing hand didn't seem to affect anything for Logan Steele on that first pass of the game.
1: Not at all. Shemokin up 7-0 if you're just tuning in with the 10:08 mark of the first quarter. Second possession by the Central Mountain Wildcats, showing a slot to the left side. Ball's on that near hash. There's the snap. Back looking left, and it's picked off! Taylor's got it, and he'll go in for the touchdown.
2: Kavanaugh.
1: Is it Kavanaugh? Okay. Kavanaugh has zero in for the touchdown. And now Shemokin up now 13-0. And the wheels are coming off very rapidly here for Central Mountain.
2: Yeah, pick six by Kavanaugh on that play. It was about a 38-yard pick six. Nothing but pay dirt. They tried a little flat pass, and it didn't work out. Kavanaugh read it perfectly, broke on the ball, and he's in for a touchdown.
1: Shemokin not missing a beat here, scoring offensively and defensively. And we've only played 2 minutes of this football game. So if that's the story of the game, that's clear and concise. Steinhardt waiting. Snap. Kick is up. The kick is good. Once again, over the roof. The score here, 14-0. Shemokin will be back in 60 seconds.
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1: WBLJ, it seems like we just did this.
2: Yeah, right.
1: Just like about a minute ago, right? Here it is. Hello, the third kickoff of the game for Steinhardt. We're 2 minutes into it. Filled it at the 5, the 10, the 15, the 20, the 25, the 30, the 35. Again, nice return. There's a bright spot for these Central Mountain Wildcats. It's returning kickoffs, but usually that means that the other team has scored.
2: Right. And just a little over 2 minutes into this football game, and Shemokin area has won one offensive play, but leads this game 14-0 with that pick six from Kavanaugh.
1: That's an anomaly right there. Think about it. One offensive play, they lead 14-0. It's one of those trivia questions you can see asking people about football. Slot to that left side now. Ball's on that near hash. Central Mouth moving from right to left now. Long count. There's a snap. Quarterback keeper at the right side, and he finds, well, he tried to find the line of scrimmage, and I think he lost maybe two, if not three.
2: Yeah, they're trying to run off that right side of Shemokin area's defense, and it's just not happening. Big Bobby Whitmer's on that side, and along with the new defensive end for Shemokin, Landon Steele getting his first start of his varsity career.
1: 9:20 to go. First quarter action. Shemokin up 14-0 over Central Mountain. Slot to that left side now. Snap, give. Right side trying to cut the corner. And maybe a yard. Maybe.
8: Corman with the carry. Pushed out of bounds.
2: Yeah, Corman takes it off that right side. He can't make it back to the original line of scrimmage. He might have picked up one on it. But again, on that on that left side, Liam Montgomery was over there along with Landon Steele.
1: Let's call it third down and 11 for Central Mountain. Third and long once again, slot to that left side. Wing on the right side, receivers put wide right. Side calls Corman, quarterback takes it, looks quick out to the right side and maybe a couple, and that's it. I'll have to punt it away to the 40.
8: Jacob Rembold.
1: They needed to get to the 48, they got to the 40.
8: With that completion, makes it now 4th and 8.
1: So Mason Masorti, number 5, he's the punter. He's a senior at 5'10", 160. He's standing about his 25-yard line.
8: Back to punt for the Wildcats. Number 5.
1: Well, about the 27 now. He steps up a little bit.
8: Looking to return.
1: Back deep for Shemokin.
8: Is Steele
1: and Ryan Bickert. There's the snap. The punt is away. A nice high punt. And they let it drop, and somebody picks it up, but right at the 30. I should have just let that go, but no, they're saying that Central Mountain has the football. So
8: yeah,
1: somebody tried to pick it up. I don't know why.
2: So on the play, Bickert was standing too close to the ball. I think it hit him in the leg, and when the scrum happened, that he tried to. Logan Steele tried to get on it. He couldn't, and Central Mountain was able to recover with great field position at the 30-yard line. So turnovers playing a little part in this first quarter action here for Shemokin Area, who came out, you know, pretty dialed in, scoring on their first play from scrimmage on their opening possession, and then a pick six, and now this. So
1: this is an opportunity for Central Mountain to get some points here as they trail by two scores. Slot to the left side, ball's on that near hash, moving away or toward the scoreboard here. That's right to left. Back to pass now, fires downfield, has a man, cannot hit him. And I think even if he caught the football, he'd been out of bounds. But he did beat the coverage. Incomplete, just overshot his intended receiver on the far side.
2: Yeah, and he was wide open going down that sidelines. Caleb Stitzer, he beat the secondary of Shemokin, was wide open, but the quarterback just couldn't keep it in bounds, ever threw it a little bit out of bounds and away from him.
1: Second down and 10 for Central Mountain. 8:09 on the Manny Chiropractic scoreboard. If you're just joining us, Shemokin leads Central Mountain 14-0 on the Black Diamond Sports Network and Bill 95.3 WBLJ. Ball's on that far hash. They break the huddle, moving toward the scoreboard here from right to left. Slot left side now. Again, another long count. There's the snap. Quarterback keeper off the left side and nothing going. Maybe a loss, if not one, if not not 2 yards on that play. Trying to turn the corner, unable to do so.
2: No, and they ran into Nate Coleta over there and Brandon Cavanaugh, the outside linebacker defensive end combination. So Central Mountain really struggling against this Shemokin Area defense, and this Shemokin Area defense hasn't given up many points this season so far.
1: Third down, and they're calling it 12 now. Third and 12. 7:35 have remaining in the first quarter play here in Central Mountain. Under the lights, Friday night. Slot right side now. Snap rolling to the right, looking. Big rush. He gets out of there. Tucks it under. He's going to run. He'll take it up to about the 28-yard line, but he needed to get to the 20.
8: By number 53, Nathan Coleta.
1: Coleta again on the tackle for Shemokin. But it's a fourth down situation. Obviously, four down territory.
2: Yeah, and they changed quarterbacks. Now, Alex Johnson is under center there for Central Mountain, maybe a little bit more athletic than Kyle Everett. Is he just making his mind to take the ball and run it right up the middle?
1: Fourth down, let's call it 8. 6:42 to go in the first quarter. Shemokin leads Central Mountain 14-0. Central Mountain's going to take a timeout. We'll take one as well. We'll be back in 30 seconds. 30 seconds.
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1: Welcome back, ladies and gentlemen. BlackDiamondSports.net, Bill 95.3 WBLJ on the roof for the press box. And off to our right is a full moon. The lights are on here at Central Mountain. Shamokin leads 14-0 with a little bit more than 6.5 minutes to go in this first quarter of play. Fourth down situation for Central Mountain, and obviously they're going for it. Ball's at the 28. They need to get to the 20. They really need to get to the end zone. There's the snap. Back. Big rush. He'll be sacked at the 40. So Shamokin will take over on offense. First down and 10 at their own 40.
2: Yeah. Big corner blitz by Bicker, and he was on top of the quarterback for Central Mountain quicker than you can skin a cat. And Central Mountain just struggling to move the ball whatsoever offensively.
1: So Shamokin will take over on offense. First down and 10.
8: Shamokin will begin the drive at their own 38-yard line.
1: At their own, well, it's marking it at 38. Looked like the 40 from here, but it's at the 38. Slot to that right side. Shamokin moving from left to right. Man in motion now toward us. There's Knapp to give. Left side, and maybe up to the 40 now.
2: Yeah, first run of the night for Trey Taylor. He's only going to pick up 2 yards as Central Mountain shut that down pretty good up the middle.
8: Warming. Carry only goes for about 2 yards, makes it second and 8.
1: Second down and 8, as you hear the public address announcer here at Central Mountain. At the 6-minute mark, we're halfway through the first quarter. Shamokin leading 14-0. Slot to that right side now. Man in motion toward us. That's left to right. Back rolling to his right. Now is Steele. Dumps it off complete at the 45 and taken down hard. That was, I believe, Kavanaugh.
2: Leland O'Donnell on the reception out in the flat. Great job as Leland gets out in that flat. It gets close to a first down.
8: It's a third and one.
1: So just shy of that.
8: Wildcat fans, defense needs to stop. Make some noise.
1: Third down and one. Ball's on that near hash. There's the snap. And we got a flag. First flag of the game. Got to be some movement, and that's going to go against Shamokin. So that'll kick him back 5, make a third down and 6.
8: Ball start on Shamokin.
1: Had a turnover and a penalty so far for the Indians. Clean slate for Central Mountain, but they trail. Central Mountain trails Shamokin 14-0 if you're just tuning us in.
8: Third down again, fans. Make some noise. We need a stop. Timeout, Shamokin.
1: Shamokin's going to take a timeout. We'll take one as well. We'll be back in 30 seconds. A 30-second time.
15: Let's go.
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8: Make some noise!
1: Slot to that left side now. Wing on the right side. There's the snap. Fake. Back to pass is steal. Fires downfield. Complete. And this is going to be another... No, down to the 20, the 10, the 5, taken down about the 1, if not the 2-yard line. Right down the middle.
2: 51-yard pickup by the tight end, Crew Schroyer, takes it down to the 1-yard line.
1: They mark it at the 1, so first down and goal for Shamokin. And the Indians lead this one 14-0, looking to go up 20-0 here at Central Mountain. It looks like the mercy rule could be in our future in the second half, the way things are unfolding here in this first quarter for the Shamokin area Indians. Receiver split wide left and right now. Man in motion. There's the snap. Steele's going to take it, and he'll coast in for the 1-yard touchdown run for Shamokin. The Indians now up by the score of 20-0.
2: Yeah, the big play on that one was a Crew Schroyer right down the middle on a post pattern. Steele picked him up right away, had great protection on the play, and hits him across the middle, and he gets tackled on the 1-yard line. Crew Schroyer, great catch and run, got him down there in scoring position, and Logan Steele just takes it in.
8: Steinhardt back with extra points.
1: Steinhardt will attempt the PAT for Shamokin. Steals the holder's snap place. The kick is up, and the kick is good. We've got a timeout on the field to score here. 21-0 in favor of the Shamokin area Indians of the Central Mountain Wildcats. We'll be back right after this 30-second timeout. A 30-second.
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1: BlackDiamondSports.net, Bill 95.3, WBLJ, 21-0. Shamokin over Central Mountain. And we still have nearly 5 minutes to go in the first quarter. Just to give you an idea. What's happening here unfolding. It could be a quick second half. Steinhardt approaches the football. He kicks it. High end over end kick. Fielded at the 1. The 5. The 10. The 15. The 20. Cuts it back and up to the 25. Nice return. Up to the 25-yard line.
2: Yeah, Heverly on the return, a great return out across the 20 to the 25-yard line, and Central Mountain will see. I think this is their fourth possession of this first quarter, and yardage has been tough to come by for those.
1: There is a flag down at the 26. And that's going to go against
8: legal block on
1: Central Mountain. The infraction is illegal block. That'll take them back to the 15. It's a 10-yard penalty. So they will start first down and 10 at the 15. Central Mountain trails 21-0, 4:48 to go in this first quarter. They break the huddle now. Quarterback keeper up the left side. And not much doing there. Maybe the line of scrimmage.
2: I think it was a little wildcat. I think that was Heverly just on the direct snap right to him. And, yeah, it was. And he tried to take it off that left side. He only got a yard on the play.
8: Carry goes for 1 yard.
1: So we give him one. Second down, 9, 4:20 to go. First quarter action. 21-0 Shamokin. That receiver slipped wide to that right side now. They're on the short side of the field, moving toward the scoreboard. Another long count. Oh, somebody moved for Shemokin.
2: Yeah, two linemen jumped that time up front. I think it was Whitmer.
8: Offsides on Shemokin.
2: Along with Aaron Schultz. He's a 6 foot, 160-pound senior. They're working into that front line there at nose guard.
1: That'll make it second down and four. Another one up again, once again. That's going to be first down by penalty now. Now, the other thing, it's against Central Mountain.
2: Oh, there's time saying Central Mountain flinched this time. So what the referees giveth, the referees taketh awayeth. So exchange of five-yard procedure penalties.
1: I'll move him back. Another five. So the original line of scrimmage. Here's a snap. Trying to find something off the right side and a wall of Shemokin area Indians and another flag coming in late at the conclusion of the play.
2: It was Heverly on a carry. He's going to pick 2 yards off that right side. I hope it's not a face mask. And usually when they come in late like that, when he's being tackled, it sometimes is. So we're going to see. Well, they're looking over to Shemokin sidelines. There's maybe a possible hold.
1: Officials now discussing things with Coach Mark Persing. 3:34 remaining in this first quarter, 21-0 Shemokin. Just tuning in, it's a third down and nine situation for Central Mountain. I'll check that, a second down and nine situation.
2: And they're going to decline it.
8: Illegal pushing the pile on Central Mountain. Penalty is declined.
1: So that, now it's third down, yes. Third down, let's call it six. There's the snap, the give. Right up the middle, maybe a yard.
2: So that play was a little more conventional as one's back in there at quarterback, and it was just a handoff to Heverly right up the middle, and he might pick up a yard, and that's about it.
8: Takes it now, fourth down.
1: Fourth down and six, 3 minutes to go, first quarter action. Shemokin again will get the football in very good field position. Zardy is the punter waiting on the snap. He's standing at his five over his head. He feels it nicely and boots it. It's going to be short. Hits down at about the 32 and rolls to about the 37. So Shemokin will have excellent field position.
2: To say the least. Looks like they're marking on the 37-yard line. And see how many plays it takes Shemokin to get into the end zone. You got to figure. They're going to do it. This Central Mountain defense hasn't been able to stop them one bit so far in this first quarter.
1: Mount Carmel leading Danville 14-0, and a shout-out going to Dave Affley, who was recovering from an illness. He does not wear the headset tonight, who does the usually broadcast the Danville Ironman games. Steal, slant, across the middle, complete, across the 30, down to the 25, if not the 20. Another first down for Shemokin.
2: So give him another 16 on that pitch and catch. To Ryan Bicker.
1: This red zone potential scoring drive is driven by Blaze Alexander Chrysler Dodge Jeep Ram Fiat of Lewisburg, helping you to score big on savings. First down and 10, Shemokin ball at the 21. Central Mountain shift showing blitz. Inside reverse.
2: I believe it's Cooper Rosnock on the second handoff recipient, and he's going to take the ball out just about to the 15-yard line. There's going to be a pickup of about four on the play.
8: Carry for Shemokin, back by number 88.
1: Down to the two-minute mark here in the first quarter. Shemokin 21-0. The quick hitter. Touchdown. Wow, that was quick.
2: 18-yard touchdown run. Who was it? I couldn't even see.
1: No.
2: Bicker? I'm thinking it was Bicker.
8: Taylor on the carry.
1: Down the same. Trey Taylor, number six. Taylor. I think it's five. Taylor goes in for the 18-yard touchdown for Shamokin. The Indians now extend their lead to 27-0. We are still in the first quarter. Steele waiting on the snap here. Steinhardt, the place kicker. The kick is up, and it is good. Timeout on the field. We'll take one as well.
8: Is good.
1: The score here from...

0: Central Mountain, Shamokin 28, and Central Mountain, nothing. We'll be back in 30 seconds. 30-second timeout.
1: Here we go.
2: Chris Baer, Cozy Mornings, and the sweet taste of autumn are back. 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
0: About the only light we have up here, Corey, is the light from the computer.
3: Right.
0: So we're in the dark above the press box, and it's getting chilly. It's definitely fall. The equinox arriving on Tuesday, and arriving for Shamokin here, 28-0. We are still in the first quarter, so I'm expecting the competition rule to commence at some point in the
3: I'll be surprised if we don't get into the competition role here in this first half and start maybe even seeing some JV type players coming in here in the first half of this football game, which is a great sign of here Shamokin Area Indian, right?
0: Well, I wouldn't be surprised to see Walsh a quarterback for the entire second half. Ah, okay, got the flashlight. Excellent. I got the phone now. That's what I like best about it is the flashlight. From 15 to 10, you'll have the 20, the 25, and stopped at the 30. They get some nice kickoff returns, though. If there's a positive to take from this for Central Mountain, the special teams on returns, they've had a lot of returns. You don't want to see that either because that means you're losing here.
3: But the returns that they had were good.
0: Yes.
3: They get them out, and they had the turnover on the punt, right, on the punt coverage team. So, I mean, some good things, like you said, to talk about so far in this game for Central Mountain.
0: A nice crowd for Shamokin made the trip here from Northumberland County. Showing an I formation now. Maybe, a loss of maybe three, yeah. Stuffed in the backfield. Slow developing play by Central Mountain results in a loss of three. So second down and 13 now.
4: Makes it second and 13.
0: But right now they're just struggling. Showing a slot to that left side now. Ball's in the center of the field. Snap, quarterback, keeper, and maybe the line of scrimmage, and that's all. Maybe the line of scrimmage, and that's all. We're under a minute here at Central Mountain.
3: And they're trying, they're trying everybody to try to get something started. Kyle Everett was a starting quarterback. Then they brought in Alex Johnson. They went with Gavin Everly a couple times in that Wildcat formation. And just too tough a defense by these Shamokin Area Indians. Just not letting them get any grounds whatsoever, any yards whatsoever on the ground.
0: Third down and 12. Slot on the left side moving toward the scoreboard. Back looking left, fires incomplete. But there was good coverage. Even if he caught the football, it would have been short by about at least 5 yards.
3: Yeah, at least. I mean, great coverage there by Colin Steinhardt along with Barrett Walsh. And obviously another great pass rush as Nate Kaleda got his hands up. And I don't know how he missed it, but he did miss the ball that time. But still getting in there on a great pass rush. It's him, Bobby Whitmer up front doing a great job on that defensive line.
0: Whitmer and Kaleda kind of anchoring that line. Ready on the punt, boots it, hits it about the 49 and takes a nice Central Mountain roll to the 42-yard line. So Shamokin will have the football, first down and 10 at their own 42. Good field position for the Indians as they have 7.7 seconds remaining in this first quarter. We'll be going to a break at the conclusion of the quarter. It will be a 30-second timeout. Ball's on that near hash. That's in front of us. They're moving from left to right, away from the scoreboard. They also have the lead, 28-0, on a full moon here at Central Mountain. Slot left side. That's the far side of the field. Man in motion toward us. Back to pass now is Steele looking, steps up. He's off to the races now, trying to turn the corner, and he does off the left side. He's at midfield now and runs out of bounds, and he'll pick up the first down.
3: He's going to scamper for about 12 and then just went out of bounds on his own there, but enough to pick up the first down.
0: And with that, that does concludes the first quarter of play with the score 28-0 Shamokin. We'll be back in 30 seconds.
1: Here we go.
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0: 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Greg Maresca and Corey Hauser bringing this one to you live atop of the press box here. Back at the studio, WBLJ is Troy Lee. And back in his place in Elysburg is Phil Manning. I hope he's a member of the Shamokin Brotherhood, football brotherhood. I would imagine he is. I wonder if he's a founding father of the brotherhood. Came into existence a couple of years ago.
3: The head brother of all the brothers of the brotherhood.
0: Ball's on that near hash there, right in front of us, ladies and gentlemen, at the 45-yard line of Central Mountain. First down and 10, Shamokin.
3: I think we're going to get a flag. Yeah,
0: we got
3: too,
0: one.
3: Too many men in the huddle.
4: Flag on the
3: Colin Steinhardt's tramping, running off the field as he's the 12th guy.
4: Substitution.
3: So that's going to make it first and 15, move Shamokin back to midfield.
4: License plate BBD.
0: Well, right at the 50-yard line. Again, these mental miscues by Shamokin, the offsides.
3: I mean, and we allude to it every week. Don't get me wrong, Greg. We talk about discipline and those things they should be doing. But this is something that's been going on for the last 2 years, and it doesn't seem to hold them back. I think coming into the game, they were penalized 30 times for 267 yards or something like that. But it doesn't seem to keep points off the board for them.
0: A high snap now, fielded by Steele. He's running for his life right now, cuts it back and forth. He turns the corner now, and he could be gone. Down to the 30, the 20, the 15. He's had a bounce just inside the 15. But he took a play where he should have been in Central Mountain territory at the 40-yard line and turned it in to nearly a touchdown. When you watch that kind of play, ladies and gentlemen, that's a generational player. You don't see that too often. He turned a busted play into a huge game.
3: It reminds you of a midget football game where I have the fastest kid in the team and tell him just run around and don't get tackled till you can cross the goal line. And that's basically what he did. Now, Shamokin, Central Mountain doesn't have the athletes that Shamokin does out in that field, but they don't have one close to Logan Steele.
0: First down and 10, ball at the 14. There's the snap. That's Walsh now in a quarterback, and he takes it up to the 11 on the quarterback keeper. And we do remind you, ladies and gentlemen, this red zone potential scoring drive is driven by Blaze Alexander Chrysler Dodge Jeep Ram Fiat of Lewisburg, helping you to score big on savings.
3: Yeah, so Barrett Walsh is in there at quarterback, and hopefully he stays in there for a little bit, you know, just to preserve Logan. There's going to be some games coming up here where they're going to need him. Williamsport possibly in a week or two, and then down the road that Cold Bucket game and the Blue Mountain game the week before.
0: There's the snap. Walsh back looking now, fires incomplete.
3: Tried to hit Cooper Rosnock out there on the flat, but ball was thrown a little bit short. So it's going to bring.

0: Now the PAT will put it to 35-0. Just a dominating offensive performance here by the Shamokin Area Indians. Don't include that defense as well. Defense has also scored here tonight on a pick six. Steinhardt is the PAT. No, is that him in there? No.
1: No.
0: No, it's not. Is that Kingston?
1: That is Kingston Heim.
0: The kick is up and good. Kingston Heim with the PAT makes it 35-0. Shamokin will be back in 30 seconds. 30-second timeout. Shamokin Furniture World.
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0: BlackDiamondSports.net, Bill 95.3 WBLJ. 35-0 Shamokin. And we have 10 minutes and 54 seconds to go in the first half. Kingston Heim lines things up. The Brute, nice kick. Fielded on the run at the 10, the 15, the 20, the 25, turns the corner, the 30, the 40, and take it down at the 50. Nice return, Central Mountain. So they keep up with those big returns. The special teams unit, right to midfield.
1: A couple area scores here. Mifflinburg is leading Loyal Sox 7-6, and Mount Carmel is still leading Danville 14-0. Who's Southern playing tonight, Greg?
0: You know, I don't know.
1: Whoever it is, they're leading 33-0. Put the Southern score in. That's Fagley for you. Just putting the Southern score in, and he's not worried about who they're playing. So I'll have to look that up at halftime.
0: First down and 10 right at the 50. Central Mountain, second best field position so far in this game. Handoff and maybe the line of scrimmage, and that's all. That'll set up a second and 10, let's call it.
1: Cale Fredericks on that carry. He's going to get back to the line of scrimmage. That's about it.
4: For no gain, it's a second and 10.
0: 35-0 on the Manny Chiropractic scoreboard. If you're just tuning into this broadcast, Shamokin leads Central Mountain. Central Mountain struggling this year. 0-4 coming into this football game. Shamokin 4-0. Next week, I do know who we're playing next week. Shamokin is playing Searns Grove at home. So the Seals come into Kent Memorial. Snap, back, looking. Big rush now, and he's flushed out of the pocket. He's going to run, and he'll take it back to about the line of scrimmage.
1: Oh, it's the battle of the Columbias. Southern Columbia's leading Central Columbia 33-0 at the half. A good one here. Shikellamy 19, Jersey Shore 14. That's in the second quarter. So we'll have more scores for you at halftime, but how about that? The Braves of Shikellamy leaving the Bulldogs of Jersey Shore 19-14.
0: Well, I guess Reinhardt he'll be out for what I understand for two games. Their leading receiver. But there's two halves to every game. Slot left side now. Snap back looking. Quarterback keeper again. He'll be sacked. Was that a designed kind of run, you think?
1: The rush was on him so quick. Johnson didn't even have a chance there. It just collapsed. The whole pocket collapsed immediately.
0: So it's a fourth down situation. Fourth.
4: Resorting is back to punt.
0: And 13. Stordy back to punt now. He's standing at his own 34-yard line. Waiting on the snap. There's up a low snap. Fields it nicely and gets the punt away.

0: Hey, hits down at about the 26 and goes in reverse and will be downed at the 30. So Shemokin will take over on offense. First down and 10 at their own 30 with 8:20 to go here in the second quarter. Shemokin 35 and Central Mountain nothing.
1: And it still looks like most of that front starting lineup is coming in for Shemokin. Maybe perhaps for the last series here. Yeah, here comes Logan Steele along with Steinhardt. Jason McLean, wide receiver, coming into the game here for Shemokin.
0: 35-0 is the score. Shemokin leads. Central Mountain trips to that right side now. Steals the quarterback. There's the snap. Has it. Flips it to Bickert off the right side. And he's going to take it up to about the 46-yard line and pick up a first down. He goes out of bounds, stopping the clock with 8:08.
2: Back by number 56, Tanner McCall. Flag on the play.
0: All right, there's a flag down. A late flag. I did not see a flag come in during the play.
2: Unsportsmanlike
0: conduct. And that's going to go against Central Mountain. So that's of the 15-yard variety. So that's going to move the football all the way down to the 38-yard line of Central Mountain.
1: Yeah, give Bickert 17 on the carry and then the 15 yards on top of that. Shemokin area, great field position here on the 38.
0: Trips to that right side. Steele is still the quarterback. The give to Bickert. And Bickert will carry it off the right side to about the 33-yard line.
2: Tackled by the Wildcat linebackers.
0: So he gains about... I'll give him 5 yards on that effort.
2: Makes it second and 5.
0: Second down and 5. 7:20 to go here in this first half. 35-0 Shemokin. Slot to that left side now. Back looking right. Fires complete at the 30, has the first down and taken out of bounds at about the 23-yard line. On that reception,
2: he gets passed. It's complete to number 1, Steinhardt.
0: To Steinhardt.
2: Pushed out of bounds by number 11, Caleb Stitzer.
1: That's Steinhardt's first catch of the night. Logan Steele is perfect on passing, 5 of 5 for 132 yards so far, but that's the first time he hooked up with Steinhardt tonight.
0: Another first down and 10 for Shemokin at the 25-yard line of Central Mountain. Slot left side, receiver split wide to the right. Steinhardt back to pass now, looking left and slings it downfield. Complete touchdown.
1: 25-yard touchdown to Jason McLean from Logan Steele, his second touchdown of the night. Jason McLean's first of his high school career.
0: And extends the lead to 41-0 here now. Oh, there's a flag. Well, that must be after the play here because it was thrown at the 3-yard line. Perhaps excessive celebration? Unsportsmanlike? No. Yeah, that's
2: unsportsmanlike
0: conduct. Against the Indians, I guess perhaps the celebrating?
1: Yeah, I would think so. I was jotting down some stats there. I didn't see what exactly happened, but I'm sure it was an excessive celebration and on a 41-0 first half performance by these Indians.
0: Snap, place, kick is up by Kingston Hyman. It is good. Timeout on the field. We'll take one as well. The score here, it's 42-0 in favor of Shemokin. We'll be back in 30 seconds. 30 seconds.

0: 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The Manny Chiropractic Scoreboard reads like this. Ladies and gentlemen, if you're just tuning in, the officials right now are marking off an unsportsmanlike conduct against the Shamokin Area Indians for excessive celebration after the last score. So they'll be kicking off from their own 25-yard line. And the good returns that Central Mountain has been able to generate, perhaps they may get something going here.
1: Perhaps they could get, you know, more excellent field position than they had all game. But, however, they had that punt recovery down here inside the 30-yard line that they could not muster any points out of.
0: Kingston Hine kicks it off, and it's fielded at the 25, up to the 30, the 35, the 40, the 45, midfield, and taken down hard at midfield
1: by Sheldon Sassani there, and they're going to mark it right at midfield, too. So 50 yards to go. They got 6 minutes and 45 seconds as Shamokin leads 42-0 in this second quarter.
0: That's where they returned the last kickoff to the 50, but it wasn't, obviously, Shamokin wasn't kicking off from the 25, but needless to say, they're playing with half a field, but they, like Flory mentioned, they've been having trouble generating any kind of offense here against the Shamokin Area Indians. The ball's on that near hash. That's in front of us. They're moving from left to right away from the scoreboard. They're showing a slot to that left side. That's the far side of the field. There's the snap. The give off the right side. And take it out of bounds at the 45-yard line. At the 44-yard line. So they pick up 6 on that effort. And they, 7 yards. They mark it up to the 43-yard line. That's probably the best run of the evening for Central Mountain, up to the 43.
1: There are a lot of JV players in there on defense for Shamokin area. And we'll try to get you some names and numbers up front. Looks like Landon Steele's still in there, but we have Blake Kaleda, probably the younger brother of Nate Kaleda, on that front line.
0: There's the snap and maybe the line of scrimmage, and that's all.
1: And a good job by Braden Oshevsky in on to make that stop from his linebacker position, along with Trey Vincent, a sophomore at 5'11", 180 pounds.
2: Tagged by number 68,
0: Oxen
2: Rider.
0: A loss of a yard. Setting up about a 3rd and 5 situation with 6 minutes remaining in this first half of play. Shamokin 42, Central Mountain nothing. 3rd down, slot left side. There's the snap. Quarterback looking. Fires in the flat in a slant. Incomplete.
2: Johnson's pass intended for number 5, Mazzorti.
0: Mazzorti was the intended receiver. Yeah, good coverage.
1: Right, Mason Mazzorti, and Leland O'Donnell was on the coverage there at his quarterback position, corner position, and made a nice play. Also, Julian DeGonitz is the other quarterback corner in there, along with Trey Taylor's playing safety, and Trey Vincent are the safeties.
0: 4th down and 5. Obviously, they're going for it, trailing 42-0. Ball at the 45-yard line of Shamokin now. Slot on the right side, short side of the field, looking that way, rolling to his right, fires downfield, incomplete.
2: Johnson's pass intended for Mazzorti is incomplete.
0: Mazzorti was the intended receiver here on this near side, and it looks like there was a little miscommunication.
2: In the drive.
0: But needless to say, Shamokin will take over 1st down and 10 at their own 45-yard line. So they're playing almost with half a field. 5:48 to go here in this first half. It's been all Shamokin, 42 to nothing. Next week on the slate for the Shamokin Area Indians, Sillins Grove. Or as Jim Backus used to say, Sillins Grove in those commercials. Remember that back in the day? For the,
1: yeah.
0: You think you'd get it right, right? But it's Jim Backus. Give off the right side now. Maybe a yard.
1: And that'll be Beckett Chesney making his debut here in the for the Shamokin Area Indians. He's a junior. 5'8", 160 gets his first carry of the game.
0: Second down, let's call it 9, 5:20 to go. Receivers put wide left and right now. Snap, rolling to his right, looking, and slings it. Is that complete? I believe so. That's going to be a first down if it is, and it is.
1: Cruz Schroyer, great catch by Cruz Schroyer. Really putting on a performance here tonight from that tight end possession. Another weapon for the Shamokin Area Indians.
2: Completion is just good enough for Shamokin first down.
0: First down and 10 for the Indians. 4:50 to go here. Ball's on that far hash. Give off the right side up to the 40-yard line.
1: And that's Chesney again. Gets 5 for Shamokin straight up the middle on his second carry of the night.
2: Shamokin with the carry.
0: Make it a second down and 6, not 5. Second and 6, 4:20 to go. Slot to the left side. That's the far side of the field. Steele gives it off the handoff.
1: This time, this Trent Schrader, who's going to move the chains, he's going to pick up 7 on that carry and get him out.
2: Schrader with carry.
1: Down to what? 33-yard line. I'm running out of places to put stats here, Greg.
0: Forty-two to nothing is our score. 3:45 to go in this first half. There's the snap. Give off the left side. Taken down at the 31-yard line.
2: Schrader
1: again, and he's going to pick up 2 yards on the carry. So Shamokin getting a lot of guys, some valuable playing time tonight. As we mentioned, Noah Ringus out for possibly the entire season. If he comes back, it'll be late in the state playoffs with a broken collarbone. But as Coach Persing said, next man up.
0: Reverses his field after the handoff across the 30 and taken down at the 20-yard line is Taylor.
1: Out for another first down.
2: Taylor on the carry. Tackle by number 19, Cole Corbin.
1: On an 11-yard pickup by Trey Taylor.
2: First down.
0: They move the chains. We do remind you, ladies and gentlemen, that this Red Zone Potential scoring drive is driven by Blaze Alexander Chrysler Dodge Jeep Ram Fiat of Lewisburg, helping you to score big on savings. First down and 10 at the 20 of Central Mountain. Receiver split wide to the right. That's the far side of the field. There's the snap. Looks that way. Fires complete at the 15 and taken down at about the 12-yard line. I believe, is that Steinhardt?
1: That is Steinhardt on his second catch of the night. Good for, give him 7 on the pickup. So he has 2 catches for 14 yards tonight.
2: Completion's good enough for 7 yards. Makes it 2nd and 3.
0: They're giving him 7 yards on the completion. 2nd down and 3. Under 2 minutes to go at 1:50 now. Man in motion from left to right and give to him, and that's Bickert, and he takes it off the right side and rolls in for the touchdown. Ryan Bickert goes in for the touchdown. Shamokin now extends their lead to 48-0.
1: Yeah, 13-yard touchdown.